Jamal Bates in the morning. Josilia Williams in the midday. Willie Moe Jr. in the afternoon. And Darlene McCoy at night. Almighty 105.1.

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5: Your Saturday night forecast for Eastern South Carolina stays warm, a low around 70. Tomorrow for the Southern 500 starts out with a morning storm chance, but conditions improve for the 5 o'clock drop of the green flag. 83 degrees will be your high.
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15: Your Saturday night forecast for Eastern South Carolina stays warm, a low around 70. Tomorrow for the Southern 500 starts out with a morning storm chance, but conditions improve for the 5 o'clock. Drop of the green flag, 83 degrees will be your high.
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7: Your Saturday night forecast for eastern South Carolina stays warm, a low around 70. Tomorrow for the southern 500 starts out with a morning storm chance, but conditions improve for the 5 o'clock. Drop of the green flag, 83 degrees will be your high.
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1: Hallelujah. Come on, lift those hands to the Lord tonight. 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

0: I lived in France for a little while, in Paris, and I love French. I've been speaking French, trying to speak French since I was a 10th grader. And we moved the kids over there in 92, and four kids in a two-bedroom flat in Paris. But I really want to learn Spanish. And I really, really want to get this language. So what I've done is I've got some of my good friends, one over here on your right and one on your left. One's from Cuba and one's from Puerto Rico. And I wrote a song here called El Todopoderoso. And that means the all-powerful.
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5: Your Saturday night forecast for eastern South Carolina stays warm, a low around 70. Tomorrow for the southern 500 starts out with a morning storm chance, but conditions improve for the 5 o'clock. Drop of the green flag, 83 degrees will be your high.
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3: Your Saturday night forecast for Eastern South Carolina stays warm, a low around 70. Tomorrow for the Southern 500 starts out with a morning storm chance, but conditions improve for the 5 o'clock. Drop of the green flag, 83 degrees will be your high.
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1: Goshen is God's protected place. So during these stressful times, we send this message out to families all over the world. May God's Goshen be with you.

My sister's little boy came into the kitchen one evening while she was fixing supper, and he handed a piece of paper that he had been writing on. And after wiping her hands on her apron, she took the letter in her hands and she read it. And this is what it said: "For mowing the yard, $5. And for making up my own bed this week, $1. For going to the store, 50 cents. And playing with little brother while you went shopping, 25 cents. Taking out the trash, $1. And for getting a good report card, $5. And for raking the yard,

0: 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The question is simply this. What did he see?
1: He saw the best.
0: I can't get no help up in here. Because there are some folk in here that people have wrote you off. Said you would never amount to anything. Said that you would never end up being anywhere. But Myron, tell him one more time. What did he see?
1: He saw the best.
0: When mama said you would never be nothing. When

Tune in each Sunday evening at 6 p.m. for Purpose in the PD with Elaine Reed. This public affairs program includes interview updates with community leaders, organizations, and events happening in the PD. 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

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Now that may be hard to do, but if you really want to be like Jesus, and if you want to be right, hey, you gotta yet love.

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3: Your Saturday night forecast for Eastern South Carolina. Stays warm, a low around 70. Tomorrow for the Southern 500 starts out with the morning storm chance, but conditions improve for the 5 o'clock. Drop of the green flag, 83 degrees will be your high.
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Jamal Bates in the morning, Josilia Williams in the midday, Willie Moe Jr. in the afternoon, and Darlene McCoy at night. 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
3: Your Saturday night forecast for Eastern South Carolina stays warm, a low around 70. Tomorrow for the Southern 500 starts out with a morning storm chance, but conditions improve for the 5 o'clock. Drop of the green flag, 83 degrees will be your high.
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3: Your Saturday night forecast for Eastern South Carolina stays warm, a low around 70. Tomorrow for the Southern 500 starts out with the morning storm chance, but conditions improve for the 5 o'clock. Drop of the green flag, 83 degrees will be your high.
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3: Your Saturday night forecast for Eastern South Carolina stays warm, a low around 70. Tomorrow for the Southern 500 starts out with the morning storm chance, but conditions improve for the 5 o'clock drop of the green flag. 83 degrees will be your high.
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0: Jamal Bates in the morning, Jocelia Williams in the midday, Willie Moe Jr. in the afternoon, and Darlene McCoy at night. 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
1: I was walking downtown one day, and I saw a man who appeared to be just an old wino, sitting on the street, telling the people about Jesus as they passed by. And because he was all raggedy and dirty, people would just laugh and make fun of the old man and walk on by. And he said, because of the way I am, no money, no fancy clothes, fine homes and cars, a lot of people consider me as nothing and say I don't know what I'm talking about. But there's one thing that he said that really touched my heart and stayed on my mind.

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4: Happy Sunday, race fans. Here's your Community Broadcasters weather forecast. Looks like some morning storms and showers are possible through midday with a 55% storm chance, but conditions should improve heading into the afternoon with a green flag drop of 83 degrees.
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Almighty 105.1. Today's best gospel music is what we do around here. Guess what? It's Sunday morning, the first Sunday of September, which means it's time to get up, get up, get up, get up. I'm your host, the Captain Ernie D. This is Smokey Norville. Good morning.

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Believe that. 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

0: 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Good Sunday morning to you, you and especially you. I want to remind you about a celebration, retirement celebration. Happens this afternoon at 3 o'clock at Aimwell Free Will Baptist Church. That's in Lynchburg on Aimwell Church Road. The pastor is retiring. Yes, he is. First Lady-elect Annie Graham as well. 15-year anniversary. Wow. Much love, much success to you, Pastor and First Lady. Good morning.
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4: Happy Sunday, race fans. Here's your community broadcaster's weather forecast. Looks like some morning storms and showers are possible through midday with a 55% storm chance, but conditions should improve heading into the afternoon with a green flag drop of 83 degrees.
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0: 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It's Sunday morning in the city. Thank you, Florence and Darlington, for joining us. Come on, it's time to get up, get moving.
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Got to show some love to Timmonsville, folks trying to get ready to get to church. That's right. This is Donnie. 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

Clap your hands right there. Where my church people at? Clap, clap. I wrote another song about 40 years ago. Went like this.

0: 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We're playing the absolute best in today's gospel music. Good Sunday morning.
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2: Good morning, beloved. This is the day the Lord has made, and I shall rejoice and be exceedingly glad in it. I'm Pastor Kippy C. Brown, Senior Pastor of the Maxwell Baptist Church, and let me take this opportunity to welcome you to a moment with Maxwell. Certainly, I want to also take this opportunity to personally invite you to share with us every Sunday morning at 9 a.m., 1309 Malloy Street here in the great city of Florence. I am praying that God will continuously bless you each and every day of your life. Now, please join us for a worship service already in progress.
3: God is in the midst of her. She shall not be moved. God will help her when the morning dawns. The nations rage, the kingdoms totter. He utters his voice and the earth melts. The Lord of the hosts is with us. The God of Jacob is our fortress. Come, behold the works of the Lord, how he has brought desolation on the earth, makes war cease to the end of the earth, breaks the bow, shatters the spear, burns the chariots with fire. Be still and know that I am God. I would be exalted among the nations. I'll be exalted in the earth. The Lord of hosts is with us. The God of Jacob is our fortress. You may be seated. Psalm 46. We have been exegeting this text. You've been great students. Amen. Amen. Even though the teacher missed some days, you didn't miss any class days. So I'm going to have to give you a passing grade. But I want you to substitute teacher. But nonetheless, we want to tell you this is a good scripture, good text to carry with you no matter where you are in life. Strong text the psalmist declares unto us. And here is what you need to know about it. If you don't remember it, remember this. Safety is not in a place, but safety is in a person. Maybe I'm talking to somebody in this room who needs to know that today. There's safety in God. I want to look now, as we continue to look at this, God, I want, if you're taking note, God sustains by divine presence. I've already told you that in the first part. This part, I want you to look at God sustains by divine intervention. He says, remember, God is in the midst of her. She shall not be moved. God will help her when morning dawns. Let me read that to you again. He says that God is in the midst of her and she shall not be moved. God will help her when the morning dawns. This is the second reference to what this text calls the help of God in the text. We're already told in verse 1 that God's help is perpetually available. But how we move to the perpetual availability of God's help, to the perfect timing of God's help. He says this, God will help. But here's the question, my students. When does God help? According to the text, says God will help when the morning dawns. At daybreak. One of the older versions of scripture says, bright and early. In the ancient world, battles typically took place at daybreak. And it was assumed that early in the morning would be when its opponent would be at its most vulnerable. So listen to the text again. God will help, but he waits until the morning dawn, until right early, until the daybreak. He waits, get this, until you and I are at our most vulnerable point. And then what does God do? He steps in right on time. Seems like y'all would have got more amens, but I brought my own witness. Y'all ain't got this amen. I brought my own witness. Story is told about three friends, and I told you the story before, who went swimming together. An expert swimmer, there was an avid swimmer, and there was a non-swimmer. The non-swimmer went out too far, and he was about to drown. You get that? The non-swimmer goes out too far and was about to drown. Too far for the average swimmer to help, so they begged the expert swimmer to help, but he just stood on the shore and watched as his friend kicked and punched and struggled in the water. When the kicking and struggling stopped, then the expert swimmer dove in and saved his friend's life. But they wanted to know what took him, the expert swimmer, so long to help. The friend, the expert swimmer, said, "I would try to have helped you earlier, but with all that kicking and punching, you would have killed both of us. So I had to wait till you stopped struggling on your own before I could step in and help." Who am I talking to this morning? You are asking God, why are you taking so long? And it's maybe God is waiting for you to stop doing it on your own. He's waiting till you get to the most vulnerable place so that when he does it, you can't take the credit for what God has done. And you can truly say, if it had not been for the Lord on my side, where would we be? I want to let you know that God helps. God helps. Verse 6 says, "The nations rage, the kingdoms totter. He utters his voice," check this out, "and the earth melts." Listen, it doesn't matter what's going on. All God has to do is speak one word, and he can bring calm out of chaos. I'm talking to somebody in this room. I don't want to spend a whole lot of time on that one verse because it's just speaking simply. But I'm talking to somebody in this room. It may be trouble in your home, but I dare you to give it to God. Maybe trouble on your job, and they may be plotting and planning, whatever they may be doing. I dare you to give it to God. There may be problem all around you, but I dare you to deal with things accordingly, but put it in God's hand. God knows how to bring calm to our chaos. I told you the weeks before, first of all, safety. There's safety in the power of God. I told you there's safety in the presence of God. But the last point, up into this last section, I want to give you, if you're taking notes, there's safety in the purpose of God. What is the purpose of God? And tell you what the purpose of God is according to the text, according to the Bible, period. It's to exalt his glory. That's the ultimate purpose of God on the earth. Matter of fact, Isaiah 42 and 8 says, "I am the Lord. I will not give my glory to another or share my praise with carved idols." Can I tell you something? God is jealous for his glory. All believers need to know that the safest place is always the purpose of God. I don't care who you are today. You might be struggling. You might be straining. But you, if you're in God's purpose, if you're in God's will, if you're in God's plan, God will make the provisions for you. If it's too easy, it may not be the purpose and will of God. But God always allows us to be in and to go through things we can grow in what we're going through. Not only that, but God gives us provisions in his purpose. How many of you know that God can make a way if he got to make it out of no way? When it's God's purpose, God will give you the car, God will give you the house, and also he'll give you the payment that goes with the car and the house when you're in God's purpose. First of all, the text wants us to see in verse 8, see the purpose of God at work. Let's look at verse 8 together. He says, come behold the works of the Lord. I like this. Because this is the first command of this song. But it's not a command to perform human activity. Get this, y'all. It is a command to observe divine activity. Sometimes in life, God don't want us to do nothing. Just come here and watch me work. I wish I had some people in this room. It's too big for you to handle. You can't handle the diagnosis and the prognosis. It's too big for your ears. It was already weighty when the doctor told you what the news was. And sometimes God says, sit down, baby, and let me show you who's bigger than the doctor. Let me show you who's bigger than diagnosis and prognosis. Let me show you who science has to obey, who rules have to obey. Let me show you that I am God and there is none other. Look at the text a little closer. Text says, the works, you see it in there? The works of the Lord. This refers to the faithfulness of God in the life of Israel. In this text, it says, the works. Y'all in your Bible, hold your Bible out there. Don't be looking at me too much. Look at the Bible. The works of the Lord refers to the faithfulness of God in the life of Israel. In other words, he says, if you want to go forward, you got to look back. And this is why we are so often overwhelmed by worry, doubt, and fear. We don't spend enough time beholding what God has already done. Are y'all with me here? Yeah, I mean, I'm from the older school. I ain't old school, but I'm older school. I'm the unk. I'm the unk generation. We was at the Falcons game one year. We went to Atlanta. And me and Tasha was coming out the store, and one of the little YNs look at Tasha and say, ooh, we auntie? I said, ooh, we auntie? Yeah, that's my auntie. So we aunties, aunties and uncle. We the unk generation. And when you the unk generation, we didn't get albums so fast. I mean, you had to play that off the wall for a long time before another album came out. But now they make new records every other week. There's a new song, a new jam, a new something. You had to ride with that Billie Jean for a little while before the next album came out. And sometimes, even though this is a more worldly example, sometimes in our own spiritual life, We can't ever thank God for the blessing we got because we're always looking for another one all the way around the corner. But is there anybody in this room that can look back over your life and thank God for where he's brought you from, how he's kept you, how he's held you, how he brought you? I'm talking to somebody who know you didn't grew up with a silver spoon in your mouth, but you know you came from a poor family, you didn't have much, but the Lord's been good to you, who's brought you up and out, who's took you in. I wish I had some help in here. You know where God has brought you through, and you ain't always going to just look forward for the praise, but you can look back and start praising, because when I think of the goodness of Jesus and all he's done for me, I can't help. The works of the Lord, the faithfulness, God has been faithful to us. Let's be real. God has been good to us. God has really been good. He's been better than y'all acting. I know you're chilling right now, but he's been really good. So every once in a while, you are something ought to just move you. Say, man, I remember I had a car that didn't have air conditioning. And when you think about how hard it's been, and you remember you ain't had a car, you had a vent. I wish I had some help in it. And the vent blew hot air. We had a Nova with a vent. Lord have mercy. And I said, we got an air conditioner now. And daddy said, turn it on. You ain't got no air, right? Sit with it sometime. Don't stop tripping and just sit with it sometimes. And say, man, God really been good. That thing I've been through should have caused me to lose my mind. That funeral that you had to sit at the front row and your mama said goodnight. Who could have ever thought you could live without your mama? Who would ever thought you could live without your daddy? Who could ever thought you could have lived without your child? And every once in a while, you ought to say, Lord, I thank you. It broke me, but it didn't destroy me. I wish I had some help here. It broke me, but it made my heart bigger. Now, I know how to love unconditionally. I know how to look at it. When I get up in the morning, I don't make no complaints. I say, this is the day the Lord has made. Spend some time beholding what God has already done. According to how the scripture wants us to understand it, when you look at what God has done, this is God's resume. And if you know God's resume, when you know what he's done, you know what he can do. Since you know this ain't the first time your back has been against the wall, you ought to know if he took care of it then, he can do it again. So the text says, watch God's work. We got to push it. Watch this. But here it is. He says, not only watch God work, but look at this, y'all. He says, watch God at war. 8b, I'm in the 8b clause of the text. How he has brought desolations on the earth. This is the picture of a battlefield with dead bodies all about on of the enemy soldiers. He says, come here. That's like he tells Israel. He says, come here and see this. This is what happens when you try to fight God. Are you with me here? He shows Israel, this is what happens to people who try to fight God. Now he fleshes it out in verse 9 and says, he makes wars to cease at the end of the earth. In other words, no one can make peace like God can make peace. Now, you got to get this. God can make war, but God can also make peace. And I'm telling you right now, the older you get, the highest commodity of your life will be peace. If you ain't got no peace, you ain't got nothing. You can have a pocket full of money and still don't be happy. I wish I had some help in here. You can travel the world and still don't be happy. The highest, and the text, the Bible is teaching you and I, only God gives out that kind of peace. You ain't gonna get it from the world. The world may give you a delay or a pause, but the trouble is right around the corner. The cantankerous soul is right around the corner. But the text shows us here that God, not only does he war, but God will calm everything in your life. You'll be the coolest kid on the block again. I wish I had some help with him. How many of you remember when you used to be cool? You know what I mean? You know when you used to be cool, when you knew what you was doing, you knew where you was going, you used to be cool. But now you walk in room and you forgot what you came in there for, you be like, you got to go back in the other room. Just remember, you looking for your glasses. But like, anybody see my phone? You ain't cool no more. You know what I'm talking about, right? But God will give you peace. We have a million things on our mind. Million people we trying to help. Many million problems we trying to solve. And we just can't solve it. The text says that God knows what you need. And God knows how to give you peace. No one can make peace like God can, but it also shows that no one can war like God can. You need to know this. Nobody can make peace, and nobody can fight like God fights. I'm going to tell you what we used to say in Lake City. The reason why nobody can fight like people from Lake City. Same reason why nobody can fight like God. Because God don't fight fair. If one jump in, you know what I'm talking about. They all jump in. Nobody can fight like God because God doesn't fight fair. I'm in the text. Now watch the text. Here's how God fights. God fights by destroying the weapons of his enemy so they can't fight back. And according to verse 9b, he breaks the bow so that the enemy can't hurt you from afar. I wish I had some help in here. I need you to understand there's some people who got you in their sight. The enemy has you in a far sight. It ain't always the person that's close up to you. It's an enemy from afar. And the idea that he gives them the bow is that he wants them to know, for them jokers out there, they better stop playing with you. Because God's going to destroy their weapon. And then he shatters the spear so the enemy can't hurt you up close. And I need to tell people who right around you, you better be careful. Messing up with you. Because God don't fight fair. You're going to forget a whole lot of stuff messing with the right people. I wish I had some help in here. God don't fight fair. And this is the Bible. This ain't gossip. This ain't news. This ain't junk talk. This is God talk. He has a way of destroying the weapons of our enemies. So he teaches you and I how to submit to the purpose of God at war. He shows us how to submit to the purpose of God at work. But also he teaches us how to submit to the purpose of God at worship. Verse 10. The first nine verses of the Psalms has been speaking for God. Listen to me close. You've been reading how the psalmist was speaking for God. But there's a new voice in verse 10. God says, I got it from here. Are you with me here? He says, be still. And know that I am God. I will be exalted among the nations. And I will be exalted in the earth. God speaks here. He commands us for unconditional surrender. You know what the text says? He says, be still. Talking to somebody in this room who got that before. You done got a pinch, a punch, or a lick for not being still. You just move around so much. You're so antsy. That's why to my youth and young people, if you see grown people sitting up, we've been taught to sit up. Somebody done pull our ear. Somebody done pinch us, done punch us. It's a reason we sitting still. But God said to the mature Christian, I want you to learn how to sit still. I'm going to use Eddie Davis. Because this speaks to me. What do you mean, God? This ain't a suggestion. This is a demand. You better be still or I'll make you still. He says, watch this. You got to understand that there are some enemies to our spiritual development. You want to develop as a Christian, you got to know there's some enemies that's trying to keep you from being. Yeah, you know what I'm talking about. You was doing right until so-and-so brought the so-and-so over. You know what I'm talking about. So you weren't going to do that, you know. Is what the text shows us about this. Watch this. Noise, hurry, and busyness are our enemy. Sometimes too much noise drowns out the voice you really need to hear. Every once in a while, you got to put that phone down. Hurry is a problem. Always in a hurry. Don't ever take your time to do nothing. Well, me and Reverend McMillan, we got a bet. We want to get old. And our spiritual bet is, who going to walk the straightest when we get old? And McMillan said, Brown, I'm going to be straighter than you because you always. he said, I'm going to walk straight. And he said, because I take my time. I said, man, you ain't gonna be but so straight because you parato. And as jovial as that is, has some spiritual truth to that. If you want to live a good life, you're going to have to calm down some of that hurry. Because you and I both know that the good situations take time. You can't always be in a hurry to get to the next blessing. You can't always be in a hurry to get it. You got to take your time. The best food takes time. You got to put your pot on and put it on low and let it do what it's going to do. I mean, you keep peeping in it and messing it up. You don't mess it up. Leave it alone. God is saying in your spiritual life, you can't hurry everything. If you, every job ain't your job. Every opportunity ain't your opportunity. Every door that open ain't your door. Sometimes you gotta stick with something. You gotta stay with something and see it out, because your next move gotta be your best move. There's a problem with hurrying, but there's also a problem with being busy. Overly busy. Always doing something. Always got something to do. Ain't got no chill in you. I wish I had some help in here. You can't do it all, and you ain't gonna get it all, and you ain't gonna get rich overnight. It's gonna take some time for you to get what you need. And so busyness, hurry, and noise are a problem. All of us need to learn at times how to slow down, silence the noise, so we can hear from God. But that's not what this text is saying. I told y'all all that. But this ain't what the text is saying. What he's saying here is to the opposing army. He's telling the opposing army, people who fighting you, to stop fighting you. They might as well leave you alone. I had to learn that as a parent. That these children are God's children. And me fighting my children is a problem with God. Because God is saying to you and I, ain't nobody fight you. And if they did fight you, you fought them back. You got to be careful fighting people, because sometimes fighting people causes them to lose their faith. And you fight somebody too long, they lose their spirit. They drop their ability to be determined and to make decisions. And we kill their spirit. You can't beat everybody up who don't do stuff the way you want them to do. And God is saying to us to tell our enemies to give up. Stop fighting. And To the unbeliever, this verse is saying, stop trying to fight against God. If you love God and you fighting them, God, this text says, stop fighting God, because God is trying to bring you to another level. To the believer, this verse is saying, stop trying to fight for yourself.
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Behold, I have set before thee an open door. This is Michael Blue of the Door of Hope Christian Church, Marion, South Carolina, welcoming you to the Voice of Hope radio broadcast and podcast, an outreach of the Door of Hope Christian Church, where a family is becoming a nation. We invite you to join us for a period of study and reflection and rejoicing in the Word of God. The Bible says the grass withereth, the flower fadeth, but the Word of our God shall stand forever. We believe that the presence of God will revolutionize your life and will transform your existence. And now receive with meekness the engrafted word, which is able to save your souls. May God bless you. Believing God, believing in God, to have faith in God, whichever expression that you choose, believing God, believing in God, having faith in God, another expression, a phrase, trusting God, is the most important thing that you'll ever do in your entire life. There is absolutely nothing more important than believing God, believing in God, trusting God, having faith in God. There's nothing more important. There's absolutely nothing more important than you coming to the place that you have all confidence and all reliance upon God. The book of Hebrews, we read chapter 11, verse 6, verse 1 says, now faith is the substance of things hoped for, the evidence of things not seen. Faith is conviction that the word of God is so. Faith is conviction that the word of God is so, with the corresponding action. Faith is the conviction and the action that attests that the word of God is so. To be convicted within and to behave without as though God's word is true. That's faith. To have the conviction within and not behave correspondingly without, or to behave in a manner without that belies the conviction within, either of those is not faith. Neither of those is faith. It is only faith when there is conviction within and there is corresponding action without. Amen. He that cometh to God, he said, must believe that he is and that he's rewarded them that diligently seek him. But back to verse 1. Now faith is the substance of things hoped for, the evidence of things not seen. Hope in scripture, earnest desire or expectation. This is what I want. This is what I expect in and from God. Faith gives substance to that. Faith is predicated upon that. Faith is predicated upon, I desire it, I expect it, but then once I find out that the word of God says it's so, not only do I desire it, not only do I expect it, but I become convicted that it's mine, that it's accessible, that it's granted, that God has said yes regarding whatever the topic might be. The substance of things hoped for, the evidence of things not seen. Although it's not perceptible to my natural senses, although the future and the reality that I desire, that I expect, and that I now receive as mine, although I have no sensory evidence, no sensory indicators, my trust in God is not predicated upon my senses. The Bible says the evidence of things not seen, but the reason why it uses seen is because the sight is the chief sense. But it is the evidence of things not seen, nor heard,
nor smelled, tasted, or touched. You follow? All five of the senses. There may be no sensory evidence whatsoever, but you stand on the fact that I have an inward conviction that the word of God is so. And because I have an inward conviction that the word of God is so, I'm going to act. I'm going to act like the word of God. I'm going to act as if the word of God is so. Thank God for that. Now the Bible tells us in that second verse, for by it, that is by faith, the elders, that is the two elders among the 12, that is Joshua and Caleb, but even more so, it's talking about all the patriarchs of old. By it, the elders obtained a good report. Faith always has a good report. Thank God. Would you tell somebody near you, faith always has a good report. The report of faith is always a good report. The Bible says that through faith we understand that the worlds were framed by the word of God. The fundamental aspect of faith is that God used faith to create the world. God used faith to create everything that exists. The Bible says through faith we understand that the worlds were framed, the ages were framed, but not only the ages in terms of time, but also that which exists in the ages were framed by the word of God. What is faith? It is conviction that the word of God is so, with the corresponding action. And so the Bible says the worlds were framed by the word of God so that the things which are seen were not made of things which do appear. Or in other words, faith is reality beyond reality. Faith is the substratum of reality. Faith is that which lies beneath the surface and even beneath what we would consider the core. I say it this way, that according to my limited recollection of my science classes, they told us that a human being is an organism, a living organism, and that an organism is comprised of systems, and that each system is comprised of organs, and that each organ is comprised of tissue, and each tissue was comprised of cells, and cells of atoms, and atoms of ions. And as we keep going down, we finally get to an element level, that everything that exists, if it's matter, if it's material, it is comprised of elements. Okay? And so we begin to think, but where do you go when you go sub-elemental? I'm saying to you that when you get sub-elemental, you're coming to Word of God. In other words, what was there before there was water? Because you know the Bible says that the Spirit of God moved on the face of water before God said, let there be light. So that means there's water there before there's light there. What was there before there was water? Word of God. Before the two H's and the one O came together, there was the Word of God. Matter of fact, it's the Word of God that's holding the H's and the O's together. Can you say amen? Remember what the Bible said in the first chapter of this same book of Hebrews. The Bible said that Jesus upholds all things by the word of his power. And in the book of Colossians, the Bible says in chapter 1 that in him all things are held together. He holds it up and he holds it together by the word of God. Now, if I was preaching already, I'm not preaching yet, but if I were preaching already, I would have you to take somebody's hand and tell him or her the word of God will hold you up and the word of God will hold you together. Yeah. Yes, Lord. Yes, Lord. Yes, Lord. And I'm a witness. I'm a witness. I'm a witness. Are you a witness today that the word of God will hold you up and the word of God will hold you together? Everything that exists consists of the word of God. Say it again. Everything that exists consists of the word of God. Now you say it. Everything that exists consists of the word of God. Now say it this way. Everything that exists consists and subsists of the word of God. Not only does it consist of the word, but whatever was used to put it together, the word is holding the thing together that put it together. Isn't that something? Amen. And the Bible tells us that the word has an identity. In the book of John, chapter 1 and verse 1, in the beginning was the word, capital W. Isn't that something? That means it's a proper noun. It's a name of someone.
In the beginning was the Word. And we know in the Greek that's Logos. In the beginning was the Logos. And the Logos existed, was with God. And the Logos existed God. The Word is not an it. The Word is a He. The Word is He, the living truth, the Son of God, we call Him. He is the Word of God, the Word incarnate. In verse 14, the Bible said, and the Word was made flesh and dwelt among us. We beheld His glory, the glory as of the only begotten of the Father, full of grace and truth. Now, I stated to you from the beginning that the most important thing that you can do is trust in God, believe God, have faith in God. And to believe God and to trust God and have faith in God, to rely upon God, is to trust His Word. He tells us, so then faith cometh by hearing. Book of Romans chapter 10. So then faith cometh by hearing, and hearing by means of the Word of God. The way that we come to the place that we trust God, the way that we come to the place that we believe God, believe in God, and have confidence in God, rely upon God, the way we come to that is by means of the Word of God. When the Word of God comes, and what's so beautiful about it is that when the Word comes, the Word brings faith. The Word produces faith. That's why the Bible says, how shall they hear without a preacher? Faith comes by hearing, hearing by the Word of God. And how shall they hear without a preacher? How shall they preach except to be sent? One of the reasons why the enemy tries to break that system down, it is because he knows that if you hear God's Word from a man or woman who has been anointed, deputized, and appointed by God, it's going to produce faith in your life. And when faith is produced, when faith is unveiled, when faith is revealed in your life, the Bible says that you come closer then to pleasing God. Without faith, it's impossible to please Him. With faith, you're on your way to pleasing God. Thank you, Lord. And if you let faith have its full work, you will, in fact, please God. And so the enemy is the enemy of your faith. He's the enemy of your faith. He's the enemy of your marriage, but he's more the enemy of your faith. He's the enemy of your health, but he's more so the enemy of your faith. He's the enemy of your parent-child relationship, but even more than any of that, he is the enemy of your faith, because the success of your marriage and the success of the health of your body and the success of your relationship with your child is predicated upon your relationship with the Word of God. He's the enemy of your faith. And when you begin to receive God's Word, having God's Word working in your life, having God's Word resident, present in your life, will ultimately produce faith. Now, I love this, and I'm going to go to it very quickly. Book of Mark chapter 11, verse 22, the Bible says, have faith in God. Jesus said, have faith in God. In the Greek, it reads, have the faith of God. If you are a child of God, you have the faith of God. According to the book of Romans chapter 12 and verse 3, keep Mark, according to the book of Romans chapter 12 and verse 3, the Bible says that God has dealt to every man the measure of faith. The Bible tells us in Ephesians 2 and 8, for by grace are you saved through faith, and that not of yourselves, it is the gift of God, not of works, lest any man should boast. Let's put those three passages together. So Ephesians chapter 2 and verse 8 says that by grace are you saved through what? Faith, and that not of yourself. The faith is not of yourself. It is the gift of God. In other words, God gave you saving faith. Romans 12 and 3 says, now I say to every man among you not to think of himself more highly through the grace given to me, to every man is among you not to think of himself more highly than he ought to think, but to think soberly according as God has dealt to every man the measure of faith. What has God given to every man? The measure of faith. Now, what do you mean when you say every man, Paul? Are you talking about just every human being everywhere? No. For I say through the grace given unto me, read the clause, to the phrase rather, well, it is a clause inside a phrase, to every man that is among you. So in other words, he's talking to believers. He's talking to children of God. He says, if you are one of us, God has dealt to every one of us the measure of faith. And so you have, by the gifting of God, the measure of faith. What kind of faith would God have given? If it's God's gift, it is the God kind of faith. So when

rose again. Now, when he died and when he was buried and when he rose again, he gave them the faith to believe that he was the Savior and Lord. He gave them faith. You understand, you don't get saved except you believe that God did what? Raise Jesus. And so this takes place after his resurrection. So after his resurrection, he gives them saving faith. And he gives every one of them, Peter, James, John, Bartholomew, Philip, all of them. He gives all of them the measure of faith. Now, he told them to have it in Mark chapter 11, but that's the

that whosoever shall say unto this mountain, have faith, for verily I say unto you, that whosoever shall say, this is the person who has faith. The person who has faith is the whosoever. In this verse, the person who has faith is the whosoever. Do you have faith? Then that's you. That Michael shall say unto this mountain. Now, I don't mind if you say Michael, but it probably worked better if you put your name in there. That Michael shall say unto this mountain,

Michael shall have. Are you following what I'm saying here? The faith of God speaks. Tell somebody the faith of God speaks. Well now, Brother Blue, didn't you tell me that faith in God is conviction, that the word of God is so with the corresponding action? Absolutely. And sometimes the only action, and every time one of the actions, is to be speaking. Sometimes all you can do to show that you believe is to speak it. You don't have the money to do anything else. You don't have the ability to do anything else. You don't have the strength to do anything else. But you can open up your mouth and speak it. Hallelujah, hallelujah, hallelujah. Speaking the word puts us all on the same level. Speaking the word puts us all at the same place. That we might not have what the other person has, but I've got the ability to believe it in my heart and say it out of my mouth. Whosoever shall say unto this mountain. Now I've got faith in God, but I'm not talking to God. I'm talking to the object of my faith. Not the subject of my faith, but the object that my faith is working against. The mountain needs to be moved. Are you hearing what I'm saying? I don't have a bulldozer. Don't have a shovel. Don't have a pick. But I have faith in God. And so I'm going to say now to this mountain, be thou removed.

0: Hallelujah. Hallelujah. Some said, wait a minute, brother, but you talking about shovels and stuff. I thought God would just go pick the mountain up and put it on the other side. He didn't promise that he was going to pick the mountain up. He said the mountain is going to move. I don't care whether it moves all at one time or whether it moves shovel full by shovel full. I just expect the mountain. Shake somebody's hand and tell them your problem is that if you don't see the whole mountain move at one time, you think God didn't honor your faith. Come on now. He can't pick up the whole mountain. Don't he stand up here and move the whole mountain into the sea? But he can also send you a shovel and a wheelbarrow. Shake somebody's hand and tell them, anyway, you bless me, Lord.
1: Now, the reason why I'm saying that to you is because some of you have faith in God and you've spoken to the mountain and you told it be thou removed and you told it be cast in the sea and you didn't doubt in your heart, but you did believe that what you are.

is that if he begins to move it spoonful by spoonful, and I praise him for it, it won't be long before he sent a bulldozer. He can't stand it when you praise him. Oh, help me, Jesus, help me, Jesus. He can't stand it when you begin. Shake somebody's hand and tell him or her the mountain is moving. It might be spoonful by spoonful. It may be shovelful by shovelful. It may be wheelbarrowful by wheelbarrowful. But you just wait on God to do what his word said. It's already done. It's already done. The mountain is not as much of a mountain as it used to be. The obstacle is not as much of an obstacle as it used to be.

I want you to shake three hands and tell them the mountain is moving. The mountain is moving. The mountain is moving. The mountain is moving. That's right. Y'all ought to make a little noise too. Tell them the mountain is moving. Now tell somebody, if you don't believe that the mountain is moving, let me remind you of the occasion of this teaching. Jesus had just spoken yesterday.

You may be seated. Listen, I came for you because I know the devil told you. Because he's the same devil that tries to attack me. I know he told you, ain't nothing happening. I know he told you, there's nothing changing. But I want you to look past.

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If you can't praise him for what's coming.

0: You may be seated. 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God has given you a measure of his own faith. God has given you. I'm not talking to you for Sunday morning. You need this for Monday morning. See, while you're here, you can go all up and down the aisle. Okay, that's good. But what you really need this for is when you're in that cubicle Monday, all hemmed up between a demon on one side and a principality on the other side. You need to be able to excuse yourself and go into the bathroom stall. You need to be able to. It is our prayer that you have been blessed in and through the Word of God. And if you have been blessed, we would love to be connected and to stay connected. One of the ways that you may do that is by joining us live on Sunday morning at the Door of Hope Church, 401 Martin Luther King Jr. Boulevard, Marion, South Carolina, at 11 a.m. for the praise and worship of God. As a matter of fact, if you'd love for your children, as well as yourself, to be strengthened in the Word in a systematic, structured way, join us at 10 a.m. for Kingdom Institute. Pre-K ages all the way up through adults. 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And so until we connect again, this is Michael Blue of the Door of Hope Church encouraging you, discover the door, experience the hope. Jesus is the door. 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
2: And when the day of Pentecost was fully come, they were all with one accord in one place. And suddenly, there came a sound from heaven as of a rushing mighty wind, and it filled all the house where they were sitting. And there appeared unto them cloven tongue like as a fire, and it sat upon each of them. And they were all filled. Hallelujah. They were all filled with the Holy Ghost and began to speak with other tongues as the Spirit gave them utterance. Hallelujah. God's word for his people. I want to talk about the day the fire fell. Is that all right? The day the fire fell. When we look at Pentecost, It is a fulfillment of Scripture. It is a fulfillment of Scripture. When the day of Pentecost was fully come, Peter stood on the day of Pentecost and explained what was happening. When they had came to a conclusion that they were drunk, these must be drunk. But Peter said, this is that which was spoken by the prophet. And it shall come to pass in the last days, I will pour out my spirit upon all flesh. Joel said, be glad then, children of Zion. Rejoice in the Lord your God, for he has given you the former rain moderately, and he will cause down for you the rain, the former rain and the latter rain in the first month. This was prophesied years before it happened. Joel said, and it shall come to pass afterward that I will pour out my spirit upon all flesh, and your sons and daughters shall prophesy. Your old men shall dream dreams, and young men shall see visions. Also on the servants and the handmaidens I'll pour out of my spirit, and I'll show wonders in heaven, blood and fire and pillars of smoke. It fulfilled Joel's prophecy. Pentecost fulfilled John the Baptist's prophetic word. John said, I indeed baptize you with water. Hallelujah. Indeed, I baptize you with water unto repentance. But he that cometh after me is mightier than I. Hallelujah. Hallelujah. Whose shoes I'm not worthy to loose. I'm not worthy to bear. But he shall baptize you with the Holy Ghost and with fire. Hallelujah. Jesus said in Acts chapter 1, but you shall be baptized with the Holy Ghost not many days hence. He said, hallelujah, in St. Luke, I believe it was chapter 24, he says, tarry in Jerusalem until you be endued with power from on high. Hallelujah. And you shall receive power, he says, after the Holy Ghost is come upon you. Hallelujah. Pentecost fulfilled Scripture. Peter, who once denied Christ, said before the cock crow, thrice you will deny me. You will deny me. But after Pentecost, Peter preached the message. He opened the doors to the church. He said, repent and be baptized. Hallelujah. Every one of you. Peter denied Christ, but he boldly preached the gospel message, and souls were saved. 3,000, it said, was added to the church. 3,000. Oh, what a harvest it was. Pentecostal. It was the Feast of Weeks. We are told that after the Passover lamb, amen, was slain, that 50 days later came the day of Pentecost. And during this Feast of Weeks, there were bringing of first fruits, and they were thanking God for what he had done for them. And hallelujah. But the scripture said, when the day of Pentecost was was fully come. For years and for generations, they made sacrifices and they slew lambs and they made all these sacrifices, and every one of them was pointing to that day when the day of Pentecost was fully come. I'm so glad God don't take us through any dry runs, but to everything there is a season. To everything there is a purpose. Hallelujah. God don't just take us through dry runs because he don't have anything else to do. But if God allow you to go through something, there's a reason. Hallelujah. The day the fire fell, it even fulfilled Pentecost. For Jesus was the Lamb. Jesus was the Passover. He was the Lamb. For years, the sins of humanity were just covered. Hallelujah. Because the blood of goats and bulls were not sufficient. But when Jesus died, he died once and for all. And the sin wasn't covered, it was removed. Hallelujah. It was removed. Satan had a banner that he could use, amen, in the face of God. He said, God, I know you love this man so much, but he's sin. Hallelujah. He broke your covenant in the garden. But I'm so glad God had a plan. God had a plan. Hallelujah. I'm so glad God had a plan and he removed sin. Hallelujah. The Satan can accuse. Amen. He can point the finger. Hallelujah. He can't hold that over us anymore. Hallelujah. Because we have got remission of sin. And there's no need for another. We can come boldly to the throne of grace. Hallelujah. Hallelujah. I don't even have the Pope number. I couldn't even call the Pope name right now. But I know Jesus. Hallelujah. And Jesus is his name. And we can come boldly to the throne of grace. Cause of Jesus. It was a great harvest of souls. When the day of Pentecost was fully come, it was not just another day on the calendar, but it was the day heaven invaded. Hallelujah. Heaven invaded earth. The disciples had been waiting. And the 120 that was up in the upper room were praying and expecting what Jesus had commanded. Pentecost means power for the weak. It means boldness for fear. For God has not given us the spirit of fear, but a power. Let the church say power. He said, and you shall have power. You shall receive power after the Holy Ghost is come upon you. Pentecost means revival for the church. It means salvation for the lost. Hallelujah. Pentecost means that there's hope for the worst of us. Hallelujah. Amen. For there's life in the gospel. There's life in Pentecost. He said, if we have faith, size of a grain of mustard seed, Hallelujah. Amen. Nothing shall be able to stop us. He said we can speak to mountains, and mountains got to be removed if we got faith. And it comes at Pentecost. Peter denied Christ before Pentecost. After Pentecost, he preached with power, with no shame. Come on, the antagonism of the scourging. And when he saw how they beat Jesus, hallelujah, it was too much for him to bear. Hallelujah. He ran and tried to deny him because all he had was feelings. Hallelujah. And we can't serve God just out of our feelings. That's why he said, wait until you be endued with power. We need the Holy Ghost, because along with the Holy Ghost comes boldness. One encounter with the Holy Ghost changed everything. Do I have any witnesses? Do I have any witnesses? One encounter with the Holy Ghost a change everything. Hallelujah. Somebody say, years I spent in vanity and pride, caring not my Lord was crucified, but at Calvary. See, you got to have your own Calvary experience. You got to have your own Pentecostal experience. Hallelujah. Hallelujah. And he's not willing that any perish. I don't care what you did yesterday. I don't care what you did this morning. It's not his will for you to perish. But all you got to do is repent right where you are. Ask God to forgive you. Tell him you're sorry, for he hears such that is of a contrite spirit. One encounter with the Holy Ghost can change everything. It says they were with one accord. That can be a problem when flesh get in the way. One accord to be a problem when we walk by sight and not by faith. Hallelujah. To get on one accord can be a problem. Hallelujah. When you look at yourself more than you ought. God sent power because they had unity. No division. The enemy wants to sow seeds of discourse among us. Hallelujah. Wants to have husband and wives fighting with each other. Hallelujah. Because if you get the house, there's then come communities. Come on, because communities develop in the house. Hallelujah. Nations, governments, hallelujah, come out of the house. Look at some folk. Who raised you? We got to be on one accord. No jealousy. No jealousy. One mind. They had one purpose. God sends power when there is unity. And the enemy fights unity. Because he knows a divided house cannot stand. A divided house, there won't be no revival. When we are revived, hallelujah, amen, instead of the church to operate smooth, hallelujah, when we are divided, it'll be rocky, it'll be bumpy, hallelujah, but we got to keep our mind in the right place. Families need unity. Choir. As leaders, we need unity. We want that Pentecostal power. We must come together. But they were all in one place with one accord. They was waiting for the promise. Just like Jesus said, he said, tarry in Jerusalem. They were praying with expectation. They were praying. Amen. Pentecost also tells us that God is a promise keeper. If God promised you, just wait on it. You may have to wait a long time. Hallelujah. But just wait on it. Because when you're waiting, it's going to come to an appointed time. And when it time meets the appointed time, see, we got to watch, but God has the time. And when God said it's time, it does not matter what you got going against you. When God says it's time, when the time comes, hallelujah, yokes can be destroyed. When the time comes, shackles can fall off. While they waited, scripture says, suddenly, they've been waiting for a while, but all of a sudden, suddenly. Come on, God made some promise to you and we're still waiting. Yeah. But I come to tell you, your suddenly is coming. Yeah. Hallelujah. Your suddenly is coming. Yeah. Just keep on waiting. Yeah. Keep on trusting him. Keep on believing. Yeah. Because your suddenly is coming. Hallelujah. It can happen suddenly. You're going to be sick 1 minute, and then suddenly you're healed. Then suddenly you're delivered. I was down in the dumps, but I began to think on the goodness of Jesus, and suddenly he put joy and happiness in my feet. He turned my evil, my doom, into happiness. He turned my frown around into a smile. Hallelujah. Suddenly. Hallelujah. Breakthrough comes suddenly. We can have revival suddenly. Hallelujah. You don't have to take a long time. Hallelujah, but God can move suddenly. Sometimes God may be silent, but God is preparing. He's preparing something for you in the silence, in the quietness, when you don't feel him. God is preparing. He's preparing something for you. Hallelujah. But I heard David say, thou preparest a table before me in the presence of my enemies. God is preparing. So don't quit. Pray. Don't stop believing. Because you're suddenly is closer than you think. Hallelujah. And the day the fire fell. Hallelujah. There appeared cloven tongues like as a fire, and it set upon each of them. Hallelujah. The Holy Ghost, it helps us to witness. He said, for you shall be witnesses unto me, for we are living epistles read of men. Hallelujah. The world watches us, and the world see how we respond. Hallelujah. So we got to be careful, because we don't want to be a stumbling block for somebody, but we want to be a witness. He said, Jesus declared that we are a city that sits on a hill that cannot be hid. The day the power fell, the day the Holy Ghost fell, the day the fire fell, it was a supernatural power from God. The Holy Ghost, it gives us power. Let the church say power. It gives us power to endure hardness like a good soldier. It gives us power to resist temptation. We can look the enemy in the face and say, get behind in the name of Jesus. Do I have any witnesses? How many got the power? How many felt the fire? How many have the fire fell in your life? Clap your hands and tell them glory. What we need, we don't need more entertainment. We don't need any more entertainment.
3: That's right, sir.
2: We need the power of God. Let the church say power. Hallelujah. The church, we need the Holy Ghost power. For the power, it changed lives. I'm so glad. I may not be everything, but I'm so glad. I'm more. I'm better than I used to be. Hallelujah. Because I was sinking deep in sin, far, way down there from the peaceful shore. But the Master, I'm so glad. Jesus, he reached way down. He picked me up, gave me power to come off the street, power to get off the drugs, power to tell the enemy to get behind in the name of Jesus. You used to win all the time, but I'm so glad I went to Jesus and he delivered me. And they were all filled. Come on, say all filled. They were all filled with the Holy Ghost. When the Holy Ghost came, doubters became believers. When the Holy Ghost came, weak ones became spiritual warriors. God will make you a warrior. He'll make you an ambassador. When the fire comes, your talk a change. When the fire comes, hallelujah, your worship will change. It's not about me being the best or standing out in the crowd, but it's about Jesus and him alone. I don't have to be. My name may not be in the lights, but I just want my soul to be right. I may not be rich. You can have all the silver, have all the gold, but give me Jesus, because all that thrills my soul is Jesus. You can't truly encounter God and remain the same. but he gonna bring, it brings change. The day fire, and it was never meant to stay in the upper room. To spread. Come on. Like wildfire. This fire spread. He said, for the promise is unto you, unto your children, unto your children's children. So don't give up hope on the children. Hallelujah. While they're off doing their thing, hallelujah, just pray for them. Lift them up in God. Hallelujah. Because God is not a man that he should lie, nor the son of man that he can repent. If he spoke it, it does not make it good. Fire spread. He said, for you shall be witnesses here in Samaria to the uttermost parts. I'm glad God sent Apostle Graham from Baltimore through where? North Carolina. The fire spread. The fire spread. Now, somebody told somebody about Jesus. Somebody told me about
1: Jesus. Almighty 105.1 is WPDT. Howard, Florence. 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

0: South Carolina. And in here with me is our pastor, apostle, and overseer, Dr. Mary Scott Nelson. So he that have an ear, let him hear what the Spirit of the Lord is saying unto the churches through this woman of God that is not ashamed of the gospel of Christ, for it is the power of God unto salvation to everyone that believes.
1: We are going to talk today about a component of God, grace, God's character, which is grace. Grace is attached, is a professor. And so we are going to talk about him. Titus told us that grace is truly worth listening to. We've taken our text from Titus chapter 2, verse 11, 12, and 13, and it says, "For the grace of God that bringeth salvation hath appeared to all men, teaching us that denying ungodliness and worldly lusts, we should live soberly, righteously, and godly in this present world, looking for that blessed hope and the glorious appearing of the great God and our Savior, Jesus Christ." Now, according to Apostle Paul talking to Titus, grace didn't come just to me and you and our few, but he came for mankind everywhere. So anyone who embraces the righteousness of God has access to the benefits of grace. Besides that, grace is a righteous schoolmaster with a saving purpose. Grace is the instructor of the inner being. And King David said that grace and mercy follow him. So grace and mercy are companions to each other, and if we allow, they'll be companions to us too. Grace teaches. I told you that he is a schoolmaster and an instructor for our inner being. Grace teaches and saves, mercy forgives and protects. But the Holy Spirit is who advocates. The topics that grace teaches is what we need for growth in the things of the church. And there are four things that grace teaches that is of utmost importance to our spiritual maturity. And so let's look at them a little while. Number one, says grace says that we should deny ungodliness and worldly lust, which are those things that are anti-godly. You know, sometimes we face a certain things that causes us to have to make decisions. And for whatever reasons, the decisions that we should make from our spirit, we overlook and make them from the flesh, and it puts us in a bad place. Because most times, our fleshy decisions are not what God can approve. And that's why he wants us to walk in the spirit, so that we will not fulfill those lusts of our flesh. Therefore, when we do that, we end up giving glory to Satan when we make decisions based on our fleshly notions or whatever. We end up giving glory to Satan rather than to God. And that is not godly, it is anti-godly. Anti-godly is unrighteousness. And what our aim should be is to please God. And that's what grace teaches. Grace teaches us to please God. Therefore, it is important for us to make a strong decision to reject those ungodly passions, pleasures, and values of this present age, and regard them as abominable. Because what is known to us of God, or what we know about God, and what he called abominable, it should be abominable to us too. Number two, grace teaches us to live soberly. This is a life marked by self-control, or a life marked with sound moral judgment. You see, sober Christians takes it further than putting down the gin, the rum, and the Chardonnay. They make sure to stay free from the drunkenness of sins. And this world's trends don't hinder them. Soberness means to please the Lord. It means to place limitations on yourselves and not follow what's the status quo. And that's a mistake the church is making. We like to see what's happening out of the church, run and grab it, bring it back to the church, forge Jesus' name on it, and say, let's do this. But grace is telling us we ought not do that. We should live soberly and put limitations on ourselves instead of following the status quo. Number three, grace says for us to live righteously and godly. Holy and upright living is in accordance with God's standards rather than everybody else's standards. This word comes from the word that means straightness. Righteously and godly, holy and upright living is in accordance with God's standards rather than everybody else's standards. And so this word comes from the word that means straightness. So we have got to be straight in the Lord. This marks the strength of our relationship with him. It is a state that conforms to a standard of authority. Righteousness is a moral concept that is connected to the character of God. And so when we live righteous, it shows that God abides in us. And if you are born of God, living righteous should not be a troublesome thing for you. And while godliness means to be piety or reverence toward God, this is more than professing and a makeup conduct. It means the reality and power of a vital union with the Lord. You don't have to worry. You don't have to run all over the place looking for somebody with a fresh heart head. When your relationship with God is vital, all you got to do is go stand before the man for yourself. Believe him according to his word. He'll work for you. It's like you work for the other person too. Number four. In this present world, not after you're dead. He said you ought to live this way in this present world while you look for God's return. This is the blessed hope. If you are of them that believe in the coming return of God, then you better be listening to Professor Grace, because the blessed hope implies a fullness of blessings as well as God's gracious favor. This is the hope of the blood-washed church of God. And we cannot devise our own way. I say this just about every Sunday and all through the week. We got to stop this thing of doing what we want to do and thinking God's going to honor it. He wants us to do what he asks us to, like he asks us to, and stop doing what we want to do and ask him to bless our mess. We got to do it the way God wants it done, because that's the blessed hope, amen, of the blood-washed church of God. And we cannot devise our own way, church. We must look steadfastly unto Jesus as we follow the leading of the Holy Ghost, who knows the way we should be going. The Holy Ghost knows the pathway of righteousness, and he is given to lead and guide us into all truths. Not at the end of the journey, not when you step out of time open to eternity, but grace says, get this lesson and follow these instructions as we live now in this present world. This is grace's agenda. Grace's objectives is to teach us how not to miss that glorious appearance of Christ. Titus chapter 2 and verse 14 says, talking about Christ, who gave himself for us that he might redeem us from all iniquity and purify us unto himself a peculiar people, zealous of good works. This is the purpose of grace. And this is why grace teaches us how to live in this present world. 1 John chapter 3, lovely passage of scripture. I love to preach from it. Verse 2 and 3 says, now are we the sons of God, not yesterday or sometime in the future. Now we are the sons of God. And it does not yet appear what we shall be, but we know that when he appear, we shall be like him, for we shall see him as he is. And every man that hath this hope in him purifieth himself even as he, talking about God, is pure. The fact that we are the children of God is the highest honor that we can get. I believe that. You can't get no higher than being the child of God. This alone ought to be the basis for our discipline, our faith, and our trust in him, because we are his children. This is reason enough to obey his will. Plus, the ultimate goal is to ensure that we are forever saved and not have to face that awful eternal separation from our God. Be sure you know that this has to be taken care of down here in this present world. But you know that it takes the transforming power of God working within us, and we have to submit to his working. No way can we do it on our own. That was another reason Christ came to the earth and gave us an example of what we ought to do, how we ought to live, in order to be partaker of the eternal calling that he has set before us. Grace is given not due to our readiness, but is given to teach us how to get and stand ready. Stand ready, waiting for the blessed hope of his glorious appearance. He already bore the penalty for those sins that we commit. So grace is teaching us how to be free from them, since they are no longer imputed or counted against us. Imputation means that what was on our charge, or what was charged to us, Jesus took them as his. He took our guilt and gave us his innocence. Isaiah chapter 53 and 6 says it very clear. He said the Lord has laid on him the iniquity of us all. So we are no longer entreated as unforgiven subjects before God, because grace has brought us into the righteousness of God that is in Christ Jesus. So let's learn the lessons that are taught to us by grace and be ready when he come or when he call. For the word of God is still true. It still tells us the grace of God that bringeth salvation hath appeared to all men, teaching us that denying ungodliness and worldly lusts, we should live soberly, righteously, and godly in this present world, looking for that blessed hope and the glorious appearing of the great God and our Savior, Jesus Christ. Amen. This morning, our Heavenly Father, it is to you we come.
2: Yes.
1: We come in the name of Jesus Christ.
2: In the name of Jesus.
1: We come with thanks for all the many amenities of life that you have afforded us.
2: Oh, yes.
1: And we thank you for the victory over the enemy.
2: Thank you, Lord.
1: That you have given us through your saving grace.
2: Oh,
1: thank you, God.
2: Thank
1: now
2: you.
1: We pray for those that are going through various negatives of life.
2: Yes.
1: And don't know what to do.
2: Don't know.
1: So I pray that by grace of understanding, they begin to rely upon you.
2: Grace and mercy.
1: Oh, God, you do all things well.
2: Yes.
1: And you will bring them through if they will only trust you.
2: Yes, Lord.
1: Oh, God, may the help that they need show up for them.
2: Please, Lord.
1: Oh, for those, oh, God, that's bearing sickness and diseases.
2: Yes.
1: I decree the power of the stripe of Christ.
2: Yes, Lord.
1: Be upon them, bringing healing to their whole body.
2: Oh, yes.
1: I ask it in Jesus' name.
2: In Jesus'
1: oh, Lord, we
2: name.
1: Pray today for those that are hungry,
2: yes,
1: lonely,
2: yes,
1: need comfort today, Lord.
2: Yes.
1: Would you let the ministering spirit
2: please,
1: minister
2: Lord.
1: For them as heirs of salvation?
2: Yes, Lord.
1: Then we pray for your gospel servants, oh God,
2: yes, Lord.
1: That will stand before you,
2: mm-hmm,
1: oh God, and between heaven and your people.
2: Yes, Lord.
1: That when they open their mouth, they will preach a word that cannot be refuted.
2: Yes.
1: That you will influence their word with the Holy Ghost. Oh, God, that some sinner will hear and come to salvation.
2: Yes, Lord.
1: That somebody who is down may be lifted up.
2: Ooh.
1: That somebody's burden may be cast upon you, for you careth for
2: please,
1: them.
2: Please, Lord.
1: Oh, God, have your way among your
2: have
1: people.
2: Have your way, Lord.
1: Holy Spirit, move in the midst of the people.
2: Yes.
1: Bring deliverance to those that are bound.
2: In the name
1: set them free
2: Jesus.
1: By the power of grace, we pray.
2: Yes, Lord.
1: In the name of Jesus
2: thank
1: Christ.
2: Thank you for your
1: the
2: grace.
1: Name above every name.
2: Yes.
1: And we thank you, Father, for hearing our prayer.
2: Oh, yes, Lord.
1: And bringing the favorable answer.
2: Yes.
1: According to your will,
2: yes,
1: we ask
2: Lord.
1: It in Jesus' name.
2: In Jesus'
1: amen.
2: Precious name, yes,
1: and amen.
2: Lord. Yes, Lord.
1: Thank you, dear hearts, for sharing your time with us in the Saving Grace broadcast this morning.
2: Yes.
1: Believers, as you go through life this week, take the Lord with you everywhere you go.
2: Everywhere you
1: You're going to need him.
2: Yes.
1: Sinners, if you don't have the Lord, as you go through this week, seek him.
2: Please.
1: Repent and receive him. That you too may begin to learn the lesson that grace is teaching.
2: Yes,
1: God bless.
0: Well, once again, our time has come and gone. The word I want y'all to hold on to is grace. Grace is a free and unmerited favor, love, or divine help given by God to humans. Just know that you can't earn grace. It is a gift. Without God's saving grace, mankind would be in a mess. Grace has an enabling power. It provides spiritual healing, strength, and the capacity to overcome sin. I'm so glad that we still have grace. So with that being said, shout unto God with the voice of triumph for his grace. Hallelujah. Now I need y'all to tell everybody to tune in to the Saving Grace Radio broadcast on this station each and every Sunday morning at 10 o'clock a.m. to hear more of the Saving Grace Radio broadcast. I'm Elder William Bogan. Hey, listen, as always, God's saving grace is sufficient for us all. Y'all be blessed. Praise the Lord, everybody. We at Miracle

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0: 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Good Sunday morning. I know everybody's rushing to get to church, but there are a lot of churches with early service. So by now, you're probably out of church. And you're wondering, well, didn't cook anything. So what do we do?
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9: Happy Sunday, race fans. Here's your community broadcaster's weather forecast. Looks like some morning storms and showers are possible through midday with a 55% storm chance, but conditions should improve heading into the afternoon with a green flag drop of 83 degrees.
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4: Amen. Not by our own power, but by God. That's the only way we're going to accomplish anything on this earth. Amen. How are we this morning, Trinity? Are we good? Amen. That was weak. Are you all right? Okay, I'm checking. Did God not wake you up this morning? As they like to say, with a reasonable portion of health and strength, clothed in your right mind. That the fans or the AC that you have in your house was working. We have a lot to be thankful for. I don't know if I said this to you all before, but I think I've said it to Ann now about four times. I said, you know, this winter, if it gets 10 degrees, if it gets 9 degrees, I'm going to do my best not to complain one bit. I'm going to say, Lord, thank you. Put on my coat and I'm going to keep going. Because it's kind of warm outside, isn't it? So I just want to say to you all, please stay hydrated and don't try to be superwoman or he-man out there in the yard when it's too hot. Amen? I told y'all we were trying to raise some money for South Carolina State and the Harry Carson Golf Tournament, and Deacon Boyd was riding with me in the cart. I did about three holes. I said, that's it. I'm done. I made my donation. I went and found my sister Lisa. Where Lisa at? I found Lisa. Lisa had this big fan. I sat right beside my sister. Was Valencia there too? Yep. Right there with my two sisters. I said, you forget that. Threw my golf clubs in the truck. I hadn't touched them since. I didn't want it bad enough. Funny. I just didn't. But not to keep you too long. Okay, it's time for me to turn my fans on. I understand somebody said it was a little cool in the back there. Well, come up here. You see those eight lights right there? It's so that you can see us, those of you who are worshiping virtually. But they're heat lamps. And y'all thought I was joking. So don't expect to see me in a suit jacket no time soon preaching. This is it. Besides, it's about what I'm saying, not what I'm wearing. Amen. After all, Jesus preached in his street clothes. Yes, he did. Jesus, you do not see anywhere in Scripture, and correct me if I'm wrong, all of you students of the Bible, that Jesus put on the priestly robes. You know why? Because his priestly garment was him, the Holy Spirit. Amen? But let's move to the book of Revelation. Remember, I said that there are seven beatitudes in the book of Revelation. The second one we're going to read, we're going to read several verses, but I want you to concentrate on verse 13, but we're going to begin at verse 6, Revelation 14, New Revised Standard Version. Then I saw another angel flying in mid-heaven with an eternal gospel to proclaim to those who live on the earth, to every nation and tribe and language and people. He said it in a loud voice, "Fear God and give him glory, for the hour of his judgment has come, and worship him who made heaven and earth, the sea and the springs of water." Then another angel, a second, followed, saying, "Fallen, fallen is Babylon the great. She has made all nations drink of the wine of the wrath of her fornication." Then another angel, a third, followed with them, crying with a loud voice, "Those who worship the beast and its image and receive a mark on their foreheads or on their hands, they will also drink the wine of God's wrath, poured unmixed into the cup of his anger. And they will be tormented with fire and sulfur in the presence of the holy angels and in the presence of the Lamb. And the smoke of their torment goes up forever and ever. There is no rest day or night for those who worship the beast and its image and for anyone who receives the mark of its name." Here is a call for the endurance of the saints, those who keep the commandments of God and hold fast to the faith of Jesus. And here's one that you're very familiar with. "And I heard a voice from heaven saying, write this, blessed are the dead who from now on die in the Lord. Yes, says the Spirit, they will rest from their labors and their deeds follow them." Here is the beatitude. Blessed are the dead who from now on die in the Lord. Yes, says the Spirit, they will rest from their labors and their deeds follow them. Let us pray. Heavenly Father, in the name of Jesus, we come to you, Lord God, humbled and thankful, Lord God, for another moment of pedagogy. Lord, as I stand now, let there be less of me and more of you. Hide me behind the cross, Lord. Speak now to us, your people. Use me as your vessel. Anoint me afresh, Holy Spirit. And I pray that the words of my mouth and the meditation of my heart will be acceptable in thy sight, O Lord, my strength and my redeemer. In the name of Jesus Christ, I pray. Amen. Beloved, we'd like to come from the thought, a matter of perseverance. A matter of perseverance. In Exodus 20, verses 2 and 3, we hear the words of our Heavenly Father. He says, "I am the Lord your God, who brought you out of the land of Egypt, out of the house of slavery. You shall have no other gods before me." And you've read this a time and time again. God is lowercase there, amen? And beloved, all human beings believe in something, even if it's only in themselves. They believe in something. But some of us believe in the Lord God Almighty. But even in their belief of him, sometimes humans tend to drift toward another god. But he said, "You shall have no other gods before me." And somebody might say, "Oh, no, not me. I don't worship anything else. I don't believe in, you know, whatever, name some pagan religion. I don't believe in that." Some people have some idols on the mantle in their homes. And, "Oh, I don't worship that." But beloved, there are many gods out there that people create. There are all kinds of gods that people worship. And sometimes I'm not even sure that they realize that this is their god. It's that dangerous time of year when these major sports in the United States begin to collide and the fanatics are about to lose their collective minds That's where that baseball fan, football fan, it is short for fanatic. Major League Baseball is in full swing. The WNBA is going full steam. NBA teams are finishing up their trades, assembling their squads, and the mighty NFL is in preseason. And people are just going, wow. You ever see them on Sunday? They put on their worship attire. You got grown men, 70 years old with a jersey on, too tight. Talk about women with their makeup on, but yet they here they go with a fleur-de-lis on their face, painted in black and gold. Somebody's got a star on a helmet that they bought from Walmart. Somebody holding a steel pipe. I mean, we just go crazy. Team lose, they go into a depression. Don't want to talk to nobody. Leave me alone. Where's my Jack Daniels? I'm having a rough day. Sound like a little bit of worship to me. And let's not forget about those anglers. They got the fishing boat all polished and ready. Truck full of gas. Four or five rods and reels. And then, boom, the thunder comes and they go into a fit. They can't do that ritual they do so they'll catch the big fish. You know, they go and bend down and lean over some water and do something. I don't know, your Lord, help me catch the big one. Then there are the gods that have been around since the exile and from the garden, such as greed, lust, hate, the god of power. And these coincide with the seven deadly sins to create an atmosphere that endangers many people on this earth. When we consider the status of people of color who happen to migrate here to escape persecution or just to make a better living for themselves, we got to pray for them. We got to pray for their well-being because they are being hunted like animals in the forest. You just saw the VIM. The Black History Moment. This type of behavior and more atrocities are being committed for various reasons, but mainly because someone is worshiping other gods. Some are straight up Luciferian. Some are humanist, and some are just mean and hateful on their own. There exist people who are actively thinking of ways and maybe even planning on how to control our access to water, to land, and food. I sometimes wonder about these corporations that are going about. Some of you have probably received some letters or some postcards asking you if you want to sell your house. I got a text message from some lady in Myrtle Beach. Calvin, we want to know if you want to sell your house. And normally I just delete. I said, nah, this time I'm going to do something. I sent a text message back to her. Yeah, $2 million. Bring it, baby.
1: Come on. Let's try it. Come on. Let's try it. Let's try it.
4: Bring it. $2 million. You can have furniture and all. I'm gone. Come on, Ann. Let's go. They asked me about my land. I said, yes, $1 million per acre. Do it one more time and it's going up to 10. Stop bothering me. Because what's happening, these people are trying to hoard all of the housing so that they can control us and how we live. So, beloved, if you have a few acres of land, you better hold on to it. Daddy told me when I was a little boy, God ain't making no more, son. And grandmama told me, don't you sell papa's land. But lest I digress. When I think about all that's going on in the world, from climate change to seemingly endless wars and the hatred of all kinds, it's almost apocalyptic. But then when you read this word of God, you find out this has always been the case. So whether or not it's apocalyptic is not the point. The point is, and here's where we're going to it. The point is some people face persecution on a daily basis. And the word of God tells us that no matter what persecution you're going, no matter what oppression you're undergoing, you still must do what? Persevere. Now, perseverance is the sustained effort to perform or task or achieve a goal despite the difficulties, the failure, or the opposition. You got to persevere. Miss Wilson's sitting there all quiet. She's got a son that went to medical school. They don't just hand out medical degrees.
1: Come on.
4: You got to persevere. You got to study. I don't care what your profession is, whether you are an auto mechanic, whether you are a plumber, whether you are a lawyer, whether you are a business person, a teacher, whatever you do, you must persevere and go through the process and learn your skill. Because you have a goal in mind, amen? You have something that you want to achieve, amen? You want to be a nurse? You want to be a military person? Speaking of military. Anybody in here ever been through boot camp? I know you did. You don't even have to raise your hand. I know who you are. But you had a goal. Your goal is to achieve the status of an active duty military person, whether you are a non-commissioned officer or a commissioned officer, you've got some things you got to go through and you got to persevere. We learn those things while we're in college. Sometimes when you know, people give fraternities and sororities a lot of hard time about that, but they teach you something about persevering, about bonding together, about being brothers and sisters. But it's also about Christ. We prayed and we still pray. No matter what it is that you do, whatever you are trying to achieve, somebody is always going to stop you. Somebody wants to throw a stumbling block in front of you. We got these young people now in high school. They got a goal in mind. Some, they just want to get their diploma and then go to tech school and start working. And some want to go to college, whatever. Whatever it is that you want to do, you still have to persevere. And so we, as believers in the Lord God Almighty, we keep saying that heaven is our home. This earth is not our home. Amen. So Deuteronomy 6:5, you shall love the Lord your God with all your heart, with all your soul, and with all your

0: should use these bodies that God has blessed us with to serve him and to treat his people with love. And if we are filled with the Holy Spirit, then our lives ought to be governed by what? The fruit of the Spirit: love, joy, peace, patience, kindness, generosity, faithfulness, gentleness, and self-control. Galatians chapter 5. But see, here is the key. We can't just do that on Sunday morning. When everybody comes in, gather, and we smile as we get out of our vehicles that God has blessed us with, and then some of us got out and left the house. Okay, which car should I drive this morning? When back in the day, they had to form other churches because Mount Pisgah is down there right now because people said we couldn't walk all the way to Trinity. Let me say that one more time. They did that because they could not walk all the way to Trinity. And now we got folk with three cars in the garage and they still don't want to come to worship.
1: Come on now.
0: We can't do this. We can't serve the Lord only when it's 75 degrees and a cool breeze is blowing after a gentle rain has softly dripped down to the ground while we were asleep and dreaming of rainbows and daffodils and ice cream and lemonade. And we get up because God has blessed us. Say, oh, Lord, thank you so much. No, beloved, we must live our lives for Christ. Even when metaphorically speaking, it's 110 degrees in the shade with a 115, 117 heat index, and the rain that came later brought an EF5 tornado and just wreaked havoc across two states. Beloved, we got to worship him and say hallelujah anyhow, no matter what is going on in our lives. In other words, persecution of the worst kind, war and famine and genocide and sickness and all manner of devastation in your world, can you still worship him? Can you still say hallelujah no matter what happened? You get laid off from your job, can you still say, Lord, hallelujah, thank you, Jesus, for another day? Can you? When you get denied that promotion just because of the color of your skin, can you?
1: Come on now.
0: Can you still say thank you? I told y'all before one of my stories. I got hired to do this job and then decided they didn't want to make me a director because I was a black man in a white man's world, and that came from the head of HR. And she was bold enough to tell me that sitting in her office, Calvin, you are a black man in a white man's world. I'm standing in God's pulpit. I wouldn't lie.
1: Come on.
0: But you know what I did? I shut my mouth because I had three babies to feed and a wife looking at me every day. The things that we have to go through.
1: Yes.
0: And then I got denied my promotion, and then somebody else. Mind you, I had a master's degree. Somebody else with a high school diploma was my boss. I wouldn't have minded if he had some sense.
1: Come on.
0: I understand several years later, after they had laid me off and I had to go someplace else to find employment, he was goofing up and somebody said, you know, Calvin would have thought through that. Yeah, thank you for realizing it now. The question is, can we persevere through the persecution? See, beloved, the world is like Job's wife. The world wants you to give up and move away from the one who gave you life and capitulate to the way of the world. This is what this means. This is what this blessing is talking about. We always read it after the committal at a homegoing service. But we need to understand that this is telling us what is happening, what's going to happen, if you don't do what God says do.
1: Come on.
0: You read all of that in Jeremiah, right? I told y'all we in Babylon, y'all. And so when we read this book of Revelation, we are reading about a time on earth when the events that I just described.

0: those hard times, that's like a day in the park compared to what the word of heaven is saying in Revelation. But then if you persevere, no matter what is going on in your world, if you persevere, it says, blessed are the dead who from now on die in the Lord. Yes, says the Spirit, they will rest from their labors and their deeds to follow them. Beloved, no matter what, we must never allow what we endure to drive us to abandon our faith and follow the world. When we see people whom we thought were genuinely good people are following the crowd and persecuting others just to get some crumbs from the malefactor's table, beloved, that is sad. You know, when President Barack Obama got elected and some of us thought we had some friends from various demographics, and they found out these friends, these people they went to high school with, these folk they had lunch with and brunch with, when they started saying all those foul things about that brother with the melanin in his skin, and then they started following somebody else. I don't want to call no names, but anyhow, some person. And then found out that these people didn't love you as much as you thought they loved you. I know y'all get tired of me saying this, but I'm telling the truth. Y'all got to remember, I grew up here. And I've lived in a lot of different places. And I found out there are some people way up north, up in New England, that think the same way. Some way out on the West Coast. You got to be able to try the Spirit by the Spirit, amen? Amen. But see, the thing is, there are some people who will flip on you. People that look like you too. But what good does it do to gain the whole world and to lose one's very soul? What good does it do to you to sell out to some politician and do all of their dirty work? What do you have left? Why reign with the devil for a few years instead of reigning with the Messiah forever? Ann and I had a friend in northern Germany. By the way, let me remind you, we moved to northern Germany. There were five American families in this whole area, except for one lady from Chicago, I think, that married a, she was a sister, she married a German man. But anyhow, that was it. And we were the only American family of color, if you will. And so we befriended people in the community. And by the way, those people treated us like we were royalty. They invited us into their homes. We never heard any disparaging remarks. They didn't question us. They were curious, some of them. They liked to touch your hair and whatnot and look at your hands because they weren't used to it. But it was not anything bad. But then the father of the house and I were having a conversation, and what he said to me, he said, Calvin, he was older than us. He said, Calvin, he said, that situation during the Hitler days was tough. He loved America. He visited here. He'd gone hunting. He wrote a book about it. But he witnessed these atrocities. And he told me, he said, Calvin, we had to join the Hitler Youth or they would have shot us. And I'll never forget that. What if in our future we have to make that choice? Where will we stand and what will we do? What will you do? Because, beloved, this country is headed for a bad place if we don't do something, if we don't get up off of our seats and go vote. If we don't get all of our cousins, if we don't get all of our relatives, all of our friends, they're all of our associates, even our strangers. If we don't get out and vote, I'm telling you, Congressman Jim Clyburn said it himself, they'll take us back to the 40s. And baby, I wasn't born in the 40s, and I don't want to go there.
1: That's right.
0: I love movies. And The Kingdom of Heaven is a movie that I've watched, I don't know, 6 or 7 times probably, based loosely on true story. And the climax of the movie, there was a great battle for Jerusalem that was being fought by the Christians, led by a young man named Balian. But they lost that battle to the Muslims, led by Saladin, those of you who've watched the movie. And Saladin, by the way, was a real person. Balian, the leader of the Christian army, must surrender. And here comes the bishop. He's the patriarch of Jerusalem. And when Balian gets ready to go out and hand over his sword to Saladin, this man of God, this man who professed Christianity, this man who said that for Christ I'll live and for Christ I'll die, he said to Balian, convert to Islam and repent later. Let that resonate. And Balian said to him, you know, Your Eminence, you've taught me a whole lot about religion just now. See, it's one thing to be religious and another thing to be living for Christ. Come on. It's one thing to go through the rituals, yeah, but it's another thing to walk for Him every day of your life. It is one thing to go through the motions, but it's another thing to say, Lord, I'm with You every day.
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home. I like that. I like that. That's PJ Morton. The brother we talked about on yesterday has some projects on the other side of the aisle. I'm going to call it like my father used to call it, rhythm and blues section. This is Marvin Sapp, Grace and Mercy. Yes, yes, indeed. That brother's been through quite a bit over the last several years, and he's finally getting his life back together. Yeah, when he lost his wife. It's Sunday morning in the city. So hope you have a great one. On your way to church? Well, you're kind of late, but don't rush. Okay. Oh, good Sunday morning. We're Almighty 105.1. Good.

0: Almighty 105.1. For sure, for sure, for sure. Hey, guys, want to remind you this afternoon at, 4 o'clock, Reaper and the Gospel Caravans will be celebrating their 43rd anniversary. Wow, they've been in it a long time. Now, if I'm not mistaken, it's going to take place at Redeem Outreach Ministries. That's on Blanding Street, I think it is. Yeah, in Lake City. The pastor is Evangelist Ethel Graham. I hope that's the location. I certainly hope so. Thank you very much.
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2: Happy Sunday, race fans. Here's your community broadcaster's weather forecast. Looks like some morning storms and showers are possible through midday with a 55% storm chance, but conditions should improve heading into the afternoon with a green flag drop of 83 degrees.
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lies. Couldn't possibly be reciprocity when I remember the price. The least I could do is to give him my life. Surrender my will and comply with his plan. Follow command, give up the will as I drive. I call that power steering. No more coward spirit. And so now there ain't too much that I have fearing.

said, worship the Lord tonight. Worship him. Come on, he's brought you over some mountains. Come on, tell him thank you. Come on, tell him thank you. That's it. Let's

Almighty 105.1, hallelujah. Kurt Karff, Every Mountain. This is Timothy Wright. Trouble don't last.

0: Almighty 105.1, we're playing the absolute best in today's gospel music. That's the song again, Jesus I Do. Mariah Carey, the Clark Sisters, good afternoon.
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Lord Jesus, Almighty 105.1. Good Sunday afternoon, man. I know football is in the air. I understand. I think the season opens this coming Wednesday night on NBC, I believe. Yeah. This is God's Property, 1997. Love.

0: Almighty 105.1. You know something? Kirk Franklin has gotten a lot of criticism about the genre of music. You know, he fuses, if you will, R&B with contemporary gospel. And the question was asked, well, what is your music? What does it sound always like it's R&B? He says, because I'm trying to reach the demographics that really listen to this music, and it's really about praising God in song.
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8: Happy Sunday, race fans. Here's your community broadcaster's weather forecast. Looks like some morning storms and showers are possible through midday with a 55% storm chance, but conditions should improve. Heading into the afternoon with a green flag drop of 83 degrees.
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Jamal Bates in the morning, Jocelia Williams in the midday, Willie Moe Jr. in the afternoon, and Darlene McCoy at night. 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
3: Hello and welcome to another edition of Discoveries in Health. I'm your host, Chris McKay, and I'm really glad you're with me today because today we're going to be talking about an issue that affects each and every one of us, and that's stress. And believe it or not, whether it's job stress, financial stress, family stress, or even the little things that we're told not to stress about, any form of stress takes a serious physical toll on your body. But don't worry, because there is something you can do about your stress. And joining me today on the phone is Dr. Michael Pincus. And Dr. Pincus is going to talk about stress and give us some great information on things that we can do to reduce or even eliminate the negative effects that daily stress has on our bodies. For those of you that may not know Dr. Pincus, he is a nationally recognized authority on natural and alternative health. He's worked with top Hollywood celebrities, professional and Olympic athletes, and he continues to be involved in the latest research into today's top health concerns. And Dr. Pincus, thanks so much for being with us today.
4: Thanks, Chris. Great to be with you.
3: So let's get right into this whole stress issue. You know, stress is such a normal part of our daily routine these days, but why should we all be concerned about it? And more specifically, what's going on in our bodies and what are the warning signs that we should be looking for?
4: Well, you know, there's two ways to look at stress. One is what we call mental stress.
3: Uh-huh.
4: And the other is how stress affects your body. As a doctor, I'm more interested in how it affects your body.
3: Sure.
4: So the way stress affects the body is this. When a person's under stress, the body transposes the stress into tension.
3: Okay.
4: And your muscles end up contracting. And everyone feels that in their upper back and neck. You feel the tightness.
3: Right.
4: As a doctor, I'm more concerned about the muscles that you don't feel, such as the muscles in the arteries.
3: Oh, okay.
4: That tighten up. And the muscles, the heart is a giant muscle.
3: Oh, right.
4: And the muscles in and around your digestive tract.
3: Mm-hmm. Mm-hmm.
4: Because these are the things that are resulting in heart disease, digestive difficulties. And I want to talk a little bit in your show today about nutrition, because there are two nutrients that completely handle the body in terms of stress.
3: Okay.
4: Now, according to the research that I've been involved with, it's as simple as calcium and magnesium.
3: Calcium and magnesium.
4: Right.
3: Okay.
5: When you're deficient in calcium and magnesium, a lot of things can happen. Calcium, magnesium, for example, is needed in order to go to sleep at night. And how many people do you know, they just don't sleep well? You wake up tired, your body hurts more, pretty soon it starts to wear you down, and pretty soon you get sick and you have a condition. And people are suffering from pain and osteoporosis and fibromyalgia and cramps in their legs and weird illnesses. So there's something wrong with this picture. And it has to do with not how much calcium someone's taking in their diet or how many calcium supplements or how many antacids you chew. It has to do with simple absorption. Is that calcium getting absorbed into your body?
3: With calcium being something to deal with stress, isn't calcium for building bones?
4: Well, yes. Okay.
3: Yeah.
4: And it does build your teeth. But you see, 1% of the calcium actually circulates in your blood.
5: So when that 1% starts to drop, it could affect your heart, your brain, your kidneys, your organs, and your body shuts down. It actually dies.
3: Wow.
4: And so 1% of the calcium always has to be in your system. And there's two sources of calcium. One is in the diet.
3: Yeah.
4: And two is from the bones themselves.
3: The body will absorb it back from the bones if it needs it?
4: That's right.
3: I see.
4: And what you just discussed right now leads to one of the major causes of a condition that's affecting 25 million Americans right now, which is called osteoporosis.
3: Right.
4: Which is a weakening of the bone.
3: Now, and that's due to the body deriving the calcium from the bones instead of from nutrition.
4: Yep.
3: Okay.
4: And so what we have to do is we have to find a way to put calcium back in the diet. Now, you think that would be really easy.
3: Sure, just drink milk.
4: Just drink milk or, you know, eat a lot of green leafy vegetables and that sort of thing. But first of all, people don't do that.
3: Right.
4: And second of all, the quality of the calcium that comes from our diet has been decreasing in the last 50 years.
3: Really?
4: Yeah, because things like pasteurization, foods are irradiated, the calcium is leached from the soil.
5: And people are taking medications that block it. So
4: the actual calcium is not being absorbed in the body.
3: Okay.
4: And then you see people taking Tums and calcium supplements, you know, they buy at the health food store or drugstore.
3: Right, right.
4: But these calciums don't absorb in the body.
3: That's interesting.
4: For a couple reasons. One, when you take a let's say an antacid that has the calcium in it, like a Tums. First of all, calcium does not absorb in the body unless it's in an acidic environment. But see, what happens when you take a Tums? It's an antacid.
1: Oh, okay.
4: So even if you're getting calcium in the antacid itself, it's not being absorbed.
1: I see, because it has to be in an acid environment for it to be absorbed.
4: Exactly.
1: Okay.
4: Now, we have a product called the CalMax formula.
5: My CalMax formula is natural.
4: And the difference is that
5: it's a powder. And what happens is you put in hot water, and you mix it up, and you drink it down. So it's in a liquid instead of a pill.
4: And it absorbs into your system.
1: Wow. So that solves that problem then.
4: Well, yeah, because when calcium and magnesium are in a liquid state, it absorbs 10 times better than in any other state.
1: Wow. That's great. Matter of fact, yes, I'm reading the can right now. It says a fast-absorbing calcium and magnesium beverage powder.
5: Well, it comes down to absorption. One of the ways to tell if you're not absorbing calcium is take a look at what drugs you're taking. Are you on high blood pressure medication? Do you need something for your kidneys? Are you on pain medications? Do you need sleeping pills? If the calcium and especially the magnesium is being absorbed, you're not going to suffer from all these things. My CalMax formula does absorb incredibly in the body. The thing is that when you take my CalMax formula, it's not like, well, will I feel better? I have thousands of people writing me and say, Dr. Pincus, I can't believe it. 30 minutes after I took the CalMax, the pain in my wrist went away, or I was able to sleep for the first time in years. I mean, this is really amazing.
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7: If you're just joining us, I've got Dr. Michael Pincus on the phone today, and we're talking about something that we're all too familiar with these days, and that's stress. And we're finding out about the damage that everyday stress can do to our bodies, the warning signs that we should be aware of, and what we can do to alleviate and even eliminate the effects of stress. And Dr. Pincus, you were talking earlier about calcium and magnesium and how we need these nutrients in our bodies to fight the effects of stress, and how your CalMax formula can help us in this battle against stress. I'd like to talk for a minute about how the magnesium factors in. I mean, I'm starting to understand about the calcium, but what does magnesium do?
4: Well, we're talking about stress, and we're talking about stress affects the body. And first of all, in order to function at all, your body needs magnesium. It's probably, of all the vitamins I could list, magnesium is probably the most important vitamin on the planet right now.
1: I've not heard a whole lot about magnesium. I mean, why is magnesium so important?
4: There's over 325 biochemical reactions that magnesium is involved with. It's almost like a hormone.
1: Wow.
4: And, for example, with low levels of magnesium, your heart won't beat.
1: Ooh.
4: Very important factor in life.
1: Yeah, right? Yeah, I would say so.
4: Yeah, in fact, let me just read a list of some of the conditions associated with magnesium deficiencies.
1: Okay.
4: You have attention deficit disorder, Alzheimer's, anxiety, asthma, autism, chronic fatigue syndrome, congestive heart disease, constipation, diabetes, fibromyalgia, high blood pressure, insomnia, migraine headaches, multiple sclerosis, muscle cramps, Parkinson's, osteoporosis, and the list just goes on and on and on.
1: And this is associated with a lack of magnesium in the body?
4: Simply a lack of magnesium.
1: Holy cow.
4: So it's nothing to really mess around with. Now what happens is this. You need the magnesium in your body in order for the calcium to be absorbed.
1: Oh, so it's a necessary thing in order to get the first component, which is calcium.
4: That's right. They work in combination with each other. Now, there's many more practical applications of this CalMax formula.
1: Mm-hmm.
4: First of all, like I said, you drink it, so it gets into your system.
1: Okay.
4: And one of the first things we use it for in our clinic is for people who are under a lot of stress and they can't sleep well at night. It works better than anything I've ever seen for people that have trouble sleeping.
1: Really?
4: Because it relaxes your body, and you actually feel the relaxation after you drink the a cup of the CalMax formula.
1: Hmm. Interesting.
4: Now, the other thing that it's really, really good for are people who are in pain.
1: Okay.
4: And I have a whole bunch of stories to tell you and case studies of people actually taking the CalMax formula and getting rid of pain. And this is including arthritic type pain, fibromyalgia, which is a form of arthritis, back pain, muscle spasms, migraine headaches. There's a whole category of areas I'd like to discuss with you.
1: Wow, that's fantastic. Some of those things that you've named seem to be age-related or things that we experience as we grow older. Is there a link there?
4: Yeah, there's a vicious circle that I'd like to discuss. What happens is that when a person has a magnesium deficiency, specifically mm-hmm. magnesium, they don't absorb their foods well. And so they go into what we call malabsorption syndrome,
1: okay.
4: which millions and millions of Americans have. And it's not like you feel sick or, you know, this or that. You might be, over time, just starting to feel more tired and tired and tired.
1: Mm-hmm.
4: And that's just a real gradual over time type of thing. And a lot of people justify that they're getting old and they just need more rest or whatever.
1: Right, that's what I would think.
4: Now what happens is that when you get less absorption, you actually increase the deficiency in your system of magnesium.
1: Wow.
4: And that starts to take the calcium out of the bones. You start getting bone loss. You start getting muscle loss because it also reduces the muscle mass. And pretty soon, before you know it, you are feeling old.
1: Yeah.
4: And your body's actually starting to manifest it.
1: Wow. All due to a simple lack of these nutrients.
4: Calcium, magnesium. Now, let me tell you, and it is simple. The problem in being a doctor and a researcher is how do you get this into the system? The formula that we have, the CalMax formula, is so fantastic because it's in a powdered form. You take hot water and you put it in a cup, take a teaspoon of this powder and mix it in,
1: yeah.
4: And you drink this cup down.
1: That's great. Well,
4: the absorption rate is really incredible because it actually goes right into your bloodstream.
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7: Well, if you're just joining us, I've got Dr. Michael Pincus on the phone today, and he's telling us about stress and how important it is to ensure that you've got the proper nutrients in your system, specifically calcium and magnesium, and how much of an impact that has on our overall health. So I guess one of the things that people should really be aware of is, because this isn't an instant thing that triggers you to say, oh, I'm sick, but, you know, instead happens gradually over time, it's very possible that people might not even be aware that there is a deficiency of calcium and magnesium in their body.
4: Well, that's the thing, is that deficiencies are not like, you know, a water main breaking where you have a real noticeable thing. Deficiencies
7: right.
4: are little drips, little leaks here and there. And so what we have is a cumulative effect where a person starts to go downhill just a little bit at a time.
7: Yeah.
4: To the point where they don't realize how bad they've actually gotten before it's too late.
1: Hmm. Dr. Pincus, you had mentioned insomnia. We talked about that a little bit. What about back pain?
4: Calcium magnesium is excellent for back pain because the calcium goes into the muscles.
7: Mm-hmm.
4: The magnesium actually helps the transmitters in the nerve. And when you take this CalMax formula, many times it will calm your back pain.
1: Wow.
4: I know I a couple years ago, I herniated a disc in my back.
7: Mm-hmm.
4: And I was trying everything, and I took out the CalMax formula, and I drank it, and I couldn't believe the difference. Within about a half hour, I was functional again.
7: Hmm.
4: Now, it wasn't completely gone, but I drank it over a 10-day period,
7: yeah.
4: And it completely alleviated the problem.
1: Now, what about heart disease?
4: Well, heart disease is something you have to watch out for, both dietarily and going down the genetic line.
1: Yeah.
4: And if anyone has any history of heart disease or you've even had bypass surgery, you should be on this CalMax formula. And I can't say that without enough emphasis, because it's something that will completely give you a new lease on life.
1: Isn't that amazing? We had talked about arthritis. What about joint pain?
4: Well, the arthritic joints really respond to this. And I recently gave a can of this to a lady who was suffering from fibromyalgia, where she was having pain in just about every joint in her body.
7: Mm-hmm.
4: It could be in her knee, it could be in her neck, it could be in her elbow. And I gave it to her 1 week, and I saw her the next week, and I swear, Chris, I did not recognize her.
1: Really?
4: Just as a lady that was 64 years old, and the first time I saw her, she looked like she was 84 years old, and the week later, she was bright, she had a beautiful smile, her eyes were gleaming, and I honestly had to ask my wife who this lady was, and sure enough, she was the one who took a week of the formula, the CalMax formula, and she said she got a really good week of sleep for the first time in years.
1: Wow.
4: And that her pain was much better, and she ordered 3 more cans for me.
1: Wow.
4: She was giving it out to her friends.
1: That's amazing.
4: And when I use this with the professional athletes, I'm a doctor for the U.S. Olympic team, and I had a number of athletes using this before their events so they could sleep well, and they'd wake up and their muscles were in real relaxed shape.
1: Wow. You really wouldn't think that such a small component of your normal diet can make such a profound impact over the way that you feel.
4: Well, see, what's happened, Chris, is that in the last 50 years, the American diet has greatly changed, and the nutrition has greatly changed.
1: Mm-hmm.
4: And add to that the medications. Many people are on blood pressure medications or anti-anxiety drugs or heart medications, and many of these things also block the absorption of calcium magnesium in the system.
1: Wow.
4: So the very drugs that are treating the conditions that your body is experiencing, because it's deficient in calcium magnesium, it's also blocking further absorption.
1: Isn't that something?
4: So it's really a rat race out there.
1: Yeah, it sounds like it's a vicious circle.
4: It sure is, and we're, you know, what are you going to do? So my formula is try the things that are simple first.
1: Yeah.
4: You have nothing to lose. This is not going to hurt you, put it that way.
1: Yeah.
4: You have nothing to lose.
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1: 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If you just tuned in, we're talking with Dr. Michael Pincus about stress and the negative effects that everyday stress has on your body, whether it's job stress, financial stress, family stress. Any form of stress takes a serious physical toll on your body. And Dr. Pincus, you were talking about how your CalMax formula can help us in this battle against stress. And I guess this is something everyone should be aware of, whether you're 24 or 94.
2: Well, I've used it for many, many years as a younger person, and now as I'm aging as well, I use this, and it definitely helps me sleep better.
1: Mm-hmm.
2: It helps control the stress of the workaday world, and many people will just be amazed how this actually works.
3: Because our formula has a chemical reaction that occurs before you actually ingest it.
1: Mm-hmm.
3: CalMax is pre-dissolved. It doesn't get lodged in your system. And so what happens is that when people drink the CalMax, it's like an infusion into your body. It's like, whoa, it's like decompressing. And so people who are in pain, they take the CalMax, the calcium magnesium gets into the muscles and it starts to relax it.
1: Dr. Pincus, you talked earlier about how stress affects your energy, and I'd like you to elaborate a little bit more on that subject, if you would. I mean, does stress really affect our energy levels?
3: Good question. Because energy is like the biggest thing right now, like people, chronic fatigue syndrome, PMS, and fibromyalgia, it's like wiping people out. And that's the key to low energy, is a lot of it's caused by pain, feeling old, your joints don't move well. This kind of wipes you out. It drains your energy, and then you get tired and you go to sleep. Guess what? You don't sleep. Now, I'm telling you, like, common scenarios due to a lack of calcium and magnesium in your system. When you have the CalMax, and the first thing that happens, you take it 20 minutes before you go to bed,
1: mm-hmm.
3: you get a good night's sleep, and you wake up feeling refreshed, and your energy comes back.
1: Is CalMax safe? I mean, you're telling us how powerful CalMax is, and I'm just wondering if you can ever take too much, or if it's safe to take if you're already on any supplements or medications.
3: CalMax has never, ever been shown to interact poorly with any medication. Okay, it's 100% natural, it's safe, and you know, our formula doesn't contain sugar, which is in a lot of calcium products, wheat, soy, gluten, lactose, or anything that people are trying to avoid. CalMax doesn't have any of that. But you see, the point is that if you're a person who's a diabetic, you're on high blood pressure, you've had bypass surgery, guess what? You are deficient. You are deficient in the calcium and magnesium.
1: Dr. Pincus, unfortunately, we're about out of time. Any parting thoughts? I mean, who can really benefit from this?
2: Well, I wish we had more time, because this product, I'll tell you, if you're over the age of 35,
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2: 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It's so simple, but it controls most every function in your whole body.
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Our pastor and leader is the Honorable Bishop Michael L. Bull. On behalf of Bishop Bull, First Lady Minister Barbara Bull, and the St. Matthew's Church family, we would like to thank you for listening. The Apostle Paul writes in Romans 10:17 concerning faith and hearing of the Word of God. The passage goes, "So then faith cometh by hearing, and hearing by the Word of God." It is our sincere prayer that your faith is increased and life changed by hearing this powerful preached Word of God. We now join Bishop Bull in service already in progress. Hear ye the word of the Lord.

0: The Gospel of St. Luke. St. Luke chapter number 21. We will pick up at verse number 25 through 28. St. Luke chapter number 21. If you're picking up your Bible for the first time this week, it's in the New Testament. Amen. Praise God. St. Luke chapter number 21. Let us stand for the reading of the Word of God. St. Luke chapter number 21. Our thought will be coming through verse 25 through 28. St. Luke 21 and 25. And there shall be signs in the sun, in the moon, and in the stars, and upon the earth, distress of nations with perplexity, the sea and the waves roaring, men's hearts failing them for fear and for looking after those things which are coming on the earth, for the powers of heaven shall be shaken. And then shall they see the Son of Man coming in a cloud with power and great glory. And when these things begin to come to pass, then look up and lift up your heads, for your redemption draweth nigh. And all the people of God say amen. Let us pray. Eternal God, in the blessed name of Jesus, we bless you and thank you this morning for how you touched with a finger of love and brought us again to the house of God. We praise you, Lord, for how you blessed us down through the week. God, how you provided for us, and we thank you for it. We thank you how you blessed souls who traveled to Baltimore and bring them back safe, and many others that gone on vacation, you brought them back to the house of God, and we thank you for it. Now, Lord, as we stand behind this sacred desk, I pray that thou will anoint me from the crown of my head to the sole of my feet, that I may declare the truth and nothing but the truth. God, I pray this morning that thou will give us tongue of the learned. We know how to speak a word in season of those that are weary. Lord, speak to our hearts and our mind, our souls shall live. And send thy word, whatever thou say we'll speak. In Jesus' name we pray, amen, amen. Just a simple thought I leave with you this morning. It will come out of verse number 28. And when these things began to come to pass, then look up and lift your heads, for your redemption draweth nigh. Just look at your neighbor and say, neighbor, look up. Put your hands together and give God a great praise. Come on, don't patty cake it. Look at somebody and say, lift up your head and look up. Come on and bless his name this morning. Hallelujah. You may be seated. Look up. Lift your head up. Amen. In the Christian Standard Version of the Bible of St. Luke 21 and 25, it says, then there will be signs in the sun and moon and stars, and there will be anguish on the earth among nations, bewildered by the roaring of the sea and waves. People will faint from fear of expectation of the things that are coming on the world, because the powers of heaven will be shaken. Then they see the Son of Man coming in a cloud with power and great glory. But when these things began to take place, stand up and lift up your heads, because your redemption is near. is the reading of the holy and eternal word of God. If you don't know it, praise God, beloved, we're living in the last days. The old mother used to say that we're living in the last and evil days. There's one thing about God. His word is being fulfilled before our very eyes. Amen. The Bible talks about the things that will happen in the last days. Yes, we get a lot of things and that we don't like sometimes on social media and even from the news. But I can't but express and tell you it has been always lights, what? Camera and action. That's what the director says. I said to the brother online the other night on the call, Zoom meeting, is that, amen, God has given us the blueprint to go by, which is his word. Not only a blueprint, but he has given us a guide. Amen? Not only is it a guide, it is information about present, past, and future. Who would write a book that after all this time is still on time? Nobody but God. We can write books and go back and look at it, and we say that happened back then. Amen? Matter of fact, I was looking at some pictures the other day about my childhood. And my wife picked at my little skinny legs. And many things, you know, she said what kind of little child I looked at that time. But that was the past. Amen? You cannot make a drawing. Listen to me, I'm going somewhere. What I would look like at 70 years old. You could guess. Come on, somebody. But God is accurate in what he says. He's accurate in the past. He's accurate in the present. And he's accurate in the future. Come on, somebody. Amen. So when we look at this particular word, the thought came to me the other night about look up. Praise the Lord. Years ago that we were, many talked about stargazers and gazers. And when I was a boy in school, in the science class, we would go where? To the planetarium, right? And look at the stars. But for me, it was a good time for me to take a nap because the lights was off. And, amen, even in school, you would have, think about the miracles of technology. We would have a film. You remember the film? The projector, the tape, the rope, amen, cut the lights off and they would show it. And so that was a good time again for me to take a nap. But then when he woke up and said, well, I'm going to give a test. What was on the film? So I stopped taking naps, began to look up, because I'm going somewhere. Amen? We're living in a time now, beloved, like we've never seen before. Amen? And what is God is trying to say? I'm coming. Matter of fact, I'm coming every day. Amen? Yeah, I'm coming for folk every day, but praise God, but I am coming on a cloud. I am coming wherever I can see him. Praise the Lord. So the things that we see in our world that is happening, not for you to get scared if you're not saved, but to repent and be filled with heaven's Holy Ghost. Because just as he came once, he will come again. For the Bible says that God is not a man that he should lie, neither son of man that he shall repent. If he not said it, will not he do it? If he's spoken it, he will not make it. Will he not make it good? Well, he declared in the book of Isaiah, I believe chapter 55, my words shall not go out void, but it shall accomplish that which I please and prosper to where to I send him. Now I'm going to park here. Aren't you glad that every now and then God has a word for you? Amen. Amen. Even in your private time and in your study, God has a word for you. You don't have to be in church, but he's a speaking God. Amen. You have the Holy Ghost. You don't just need a word on Sunday, but you need a word for every day. You need a word for every situation that you're going through. Amen. That's why the Bible says the creature is not greater than his Lord. For the devil has some power, but God has all power. Amen. He said, all power is given to me in heaven and earth. I am he that was dead and alive evermore. Amen. I am the eternal God. Amen. So, beloved, when we look at this particular word, amen, it talks indeed about the end time. Amen. The signs of astronomical happenings that's going to happen. So there shall be signs in the sun, moon, stars. Amen. It is described in Matthew and Mark. The sun shall be darkened. The moon shall not give her light. The stars of heaven shall fall. The powers that are in heaven shall be shaken. Praise the Lord. All that we see happening in our world, and that's happening in our atmosphere, it's on a collision course with God. Praise the Lord. You got to understand, everything that's happening in our world has been scripted by God. Praise the Lord. You know the evil that men would do. Amen. He will know the thought you think before you think it. Praise the Lord. So, beloved, praise God, although things look like they are out of order, but nothing upsets God. Praise the Lord. Amen? Nothing upsets God. Nothing catch God by surprise. Amen? What the present passage seems to mean, that is that the whole universe is going to be affected by Christ coming to the earth. The sun and the moon, the stars and the powers, the laws of heaven shall be affected in the sense that they will open up and receive him and serve notice that he is the creator, the Son of Man, God's very own Son. Amen. Who is now coming to the earth and praise God in great power and great glory. I can't wait till the day.
1: Amen.
0: Amen. Praise God. We live with expectation. We live with anticipation that one day it will always be this way. Won't always be sickness and disease. Hallelujah. There will always be crime and murder. Hallelujah. Amen. Tap your neighbor and say, neighbor, I got something to look forward to. Amen. So if you do, act like it, live like it. Hallelujah. Amen. I got something to look forward to. Amen. Michael Jackson made a mistake in his own mind and said, this is it. Hallelujah. That same video that he made, praise God, he wasn't able to live it out. Just put it out. This is it. Paul said, if we just have hope in just this life, we are men most miserable, praise God. Amen? Amen. But we're living now to live again. We die out here to live on the other side. We die out of sin to live on the other side. Amen. Amen. Some men put everything here. Amen. You put everything here. Remember what the rich man did. Say, I have no way to store my goods. Amen. Say, I'll build better barns, bigger barns. We'll store my goods. Won't give them to nobody. I'm not shutting about the poor. Amen. Not giving to anybody. But the Lord came and said, this night thy soul shall be required of thee. Oh, if God tap you on the shoulder and says, have you done what he said? Amen? Let me move. The astronomical things that are happening in our world. Come on. People see now and the things that are happening, the floods and all these things in Texas and people looking, gazing at Mars and all those places. You ain't gonna never live on Mars. Amen. Amen. God didn't design for you to live in Mars. Amen. God designed for you to live in Him. Amen. Amen. The astronomical bodies are affected because the evil of men and the wrath of God. The scene of falling stars, meteorites, will not be for man's to witness a spectacular event, but to point to the Son of God. Amen? He's coming. Even earth in itself. Understand something going on. Because the Bible says, step with me for a moment, in the 18th chapter of the book of Romans. Romans, the 8th chapter, and verse number 19. This is what he says in Romans 8 and 19. For the earnest expectation of the creature waited for the manifestation of the sons of God. Verse 20. For the creature was made subject to vanity, not willingly, but by reason of him who had subjected the same hope. Listen. Because the creature itself also shall be delivered from the bondage of corruption into the glorious liberty of the children of God. For we know that the whole creation, what? Groaneth in travail, in pain together. Amen? What do you mean? Praise God. When Adam and Eve sinned, God cursed the ground. He cursed the earth because of sin. See what sin caused? Sin caused you to mess up and your neighbor to mess up. Come on, somebody. Amen? But the whole creation groaned. Lord, when? You can make it right again. Amen? When will we go back to the original design? I always say this, amen, you heard me say it a few years ago. Amen. God has no plan to make America great again. But he's going to make a new heaven and a new earth where righteousness dwell therein. Amen. So we're not worried about the stuff that they're talking about at Pennsylvania, at 1600 Pennsylvania Avenue. We're worried about things that in the word of God. Amen. Because the Bible says, man shall not live by bread alone, but by the word that proceeded out of the mouth of God. Amen? Amen. Praise God. Congress can say all they want, but there's a higher word. Come on. Amen? Whatever they say, they're subject to the law of God. Amen. Let me move. There will be distress and perplexity of nations. The picture that is the leaders and government meeting and trying to figure out what's happening to the heavenly bodies in the sky above. However, they will not know nor to be able to cope. They are perplexed and distressed, seeing the doom of the universe. There will be the roaring effect of the oceans and the upheaval of waves. You think stuff's happening now. Amen. Amen. We can't explain certain things happen now. But all the day that when he cracks the sky, amen, there will be men's hearts failing them. Men will be gripped by fear and, praise God, desperate fear, seeing the end of the world at hand, and they can't do nothing about it. Praise the Lord. Amen. But in those days after tribulation, the sun shall be darkened, and the moon shall not give her light, and the stars of heaven shall fall, and the powers that are in heaven shall be shaken. Amen. But the same day that Lot went out of Sodom, it rained fire and brimstone from heaven and destroyed them all. Even thus shall it be in that day when the Son of Man is revealed. Hallelujah. Praise God. Amen. I will show wonders in heaven above and signs in the earth beneath. Blood, fire, vapor of smoke. The sun shall be turned into darkness and the moon into blood before that great and noble day of the Lord cometh. Hallelujah. Praise God. I thank God. I began to shake a little bit when I began to read this and study this. Praise God. Yes, it is going to happen. Just as you were born, it is going to happen. Just as you breathed in the day, it is going to happen. Shout hallelujah. Shout hallelujah. What I'm pointing you to, I'm pointing you to the sky. Praise the Lord. Amen. Praise God. And I beheld when he had opened the sixth seal, and lo, there was a great earthquake, and the sun became black as sackcloth of hair, and the moon became as blood, and the stars of heaven fell unto the earth, even as a fig tree casts her untimely figs when she's shaken by a mighty wind, and the heaven departed as a scroll when it's rolled together, and great men and rich men and chief captains, mighty men, every bondman, every free man, hid themselves in den and rocks of the mountains, and praise God, hid themselves and said, fall on us, hide us from the face of him that sitteth on the throne, and from the wrath of the Lamb, for the great and with the great day of his wrath is come, and who shall be able to stand? Shout hallelujah. Shout hallelujah. And so, beloved, it behooves me and you, beloved, right now to get right with God. If you don't have the Holy Ghost, if you have not been born again, it is a time to do it now. Amen. Amen. So the Bible goes on to share with us, for the stars of heaven and the constellations thereof shall not give her light. The sun shall be darkened, going forth. The moon shall not cause to give light. I will punish the world for their evil and the wicked for their iniquity. I will cause the arrogance of the proud to cease and will lay low the haughtiness of the terrible. I will make man, oh come on somebody, hallelujah, I will make a pretty man more precious than fine gold. In other words, he's going to bless his people. But the Bible goes on to say before, therefore I will shake the heavens, the earth shall remove out of her place in the wrath of the Lord of hosts, in that day of fierce anger. Isaiah 13, 10 through 13. But Elijah goes on to share with us, fear and the pit and the snare upon thee. O inhabitant of the earth, it shall come to pass that he who fleeth from the noise of the sea shall fall into the pit. And he that had a high and open, the fountains of the earth do shake. The earth is utterly broken. Oh God, hallelujah, earth is utterly broken. Hallelujah, God, listen to me. Hallelujah, the earth, hallelujah, is utterly broken down. Oh God, like the drunkard shall be removed, like the cottage. The transgressor thereof shall be heavier upon it. The Lord shall punish the host of the high ones, kings of the earth. Hallelujah, if you gather together as prisoners, they gather in the pit and shall be shut up. He's talking about Revelation. But in the meantime, beloved, oh, it tells us as the saints to look up for our redemption draweth nigh. Amen. Just because things are
1: 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Our contact information is as follows. 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Again, that's P.O. 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On behalf of Bishop First Lady Minister Barbara Bull and the St. Matthew's Church family, we would like to thank you for listening. Until next Sunday morning, God bless you. And remember, there's help in the sanctuary.

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3: Welcome to Victorious Faith Ministries Broadcast with your host, Ernest Young III, the pastor of St. Luke Fellowship Church, where everyone is unique, valuable, and somebody. And Jesus Christ, the Anointed One, He is Lord. And we want you to celebrate the Lord Jesus on today, because Jesus Christ, the Anointed One, He is alive, and He is alive forevermore. And He is the same yesterday, today, and forever. Your victory is in Jesus. We want you to have an attitude of gratitude and give Him thanks and praise for what He has done, what He is doing, and what He wants to do in your very near future. We challenge you to praise God this year like never before, because He has a blessing with your name written on it. David declares in Psalm 34, verse 1, that we should bless the Lord at all times, and His praises should continually flow from our lips. If you thank Him more, you will have less time to ask Him for anything. If you give Him thanks more, you will spend less time asking Him for anything. Jesus said in Matthew 6:33, if you seek God, one of the ways of seeking God is giving Him thanks. I challenge my congregation. I want you to give God thanks 500 times in one day. Tell Him that you thank Him for what He is doing. The more you thank the Lord, the more He is willing to do for you. I would like to read two verses unto you. The first verse is found in the Gospel of John, chapter 15. Jesus is speaking, He tells us, and I want to read it from the Amplified Bible because it amplifies it and makes it more pungent. Jesus says, I have loved you just as the Father has loved me. Remain in my love and do not doubt my love for you. Are you hearing what the Word of God is saying? Jesus says He loves you. You can't earn His love. He loves you the same today, just like He will on tomorrow. You cannot earn His love. He loves you because of who you are. It doesn't matter where you are and who you are. His love is unconditional. And right now, Jesus loves and cares about you. That's why He came and died, that you can receive eternal life. The next verse, the Apostle Paul write unto us, and you that are facing trials and temptations in your life, I want you to listen to the verse I'm reading from the AUV translation. And it reads, no, suffering any one of these things is not proof that Christ does not love us. For in spite of all these things, we have a decisive victory over life's difficulties through the care shown us by Christ's love for us. What's going to bring you out of your trials and tribulation? It's you knowing that Jesus loves you. You can't earn His love. He loves you because of who you are. And what you're going through right now in your life is not because He does not love you. He loves you unconditionally. He wants you to remain in His love. I want you to begin to just praise God right there where you are, because He loves you. And you need to know that you are loved by God. When you look at little children are born in a family, they have not contributed anything to that family, but we spend waking hours taking care of them, loving them. And if we can do that in the natural, how much more God, our Heavenly Father, loves us. You cannot exhaust the love of God. He wants you to experience His love. The best is yet to come for you. Praise God. Today is your day. Some of you listening right now, today is your day to experience God's love overflowing in your life. When the love of God is overflowing in your life, is going to bring healing and deliverance in those problems and areas that you are facing right now. That is a rhema word for many of you. I'm talking to at least 1,000 of you listening right now. When you understand right now that God loves you right where you are, doesn't matter who you are, where you from, what you have done. When you understand His love, that love is going to overflow in your life and bring healing and deliverance, not only to individual, but families right now. Be healed. Supernatural restoration, family restoration, deliverance taking place. Praise God. Those suicidal thoughts are being broken. Hallelujah. Death. We cancel death over your life. You shall live and not die, because there is something you must fulfill, and that is the purpose and the will of God for your life. Praise God, you can't go under for going over. Why? Because of His love. That's why the Apostle Paul says, whatever you're going through, it's not that He does not love you. It is because He loves you. And that's why His love is going to bring you through your situation. Praise God. Right now, we are living in an exciting time, because we are living in the last days. And we must be prepared and ready to meet the Lord either through the grave or in the air. He loves you today. I want to express that today. I want to reiterate it. You need to know that He loves you. Yes, right where you are, in your bad state, right where you are. He loves you. It doesn't matter. He wants to bring you out. He wants to bring out of you what He has deposited within you before you were born and formed in your mother's womb. God has a plan for you. You are not here by accident nor coincidence, but you are here by divine assignment by God. And God wants you to fulfill. There is more to you than what people see. And He wants to rewrite the narrative of your life. I want you that do not know Jesus Christ, at the end of this broadcast, your life is going to be changed, and you're

0: rules for how all believers should face any trial. Praise God, the saints went through heavy and severe persecution during the first century church. And James was encouraging them. Look at the end. Jesus is the answer. He's our victory. And he was encouraging them. This crown of life represent the reward of enduring temptation, being steadfast, faithful, and loving through trials and suffering and temptation. Satan and your own desire comes to cause you to sin. God will never, ever tempt you to sin. That is Satan or your own desires. But God will allow trials and tests in your life to strengthen your faith and to build your character. God wants to devil-proof you. And in order for him to do that, he must send us through the desert so we can be fortified, so we can take a licking and keep right on sticking and fulfill the plan of God for our lives. The next eternal crown is the crown of rejoicing. Talking about those that lead others to Christ. Daniel chapter 12 and verse 3, you read it. 1 Thessalonians in chapter 2, verse number 19. And in Philippians chapter 4 and verse 4, Paul talks about rejoice. And we ought to rejoice in the Lord. There is a crown for rejoicing. You should not spend your entire Christian life busted and disgusted. You should have a joy in your life because the joy of the Lord is your strength. That's why Satan fights us so. He wants you sad, depressed. He doesn't want you joyful. That's why Satan don't want you to praise and worship God, because your strength is in you rejoicing. Your strength is in you magnifying God. The glory of God is on display. We'll pick it up next time. That's why David had a heart after God, because he was a worshiper. He loved to praise and worship God. The third crown that we can receive is the crown of righteousness. The fourth crown that we can receive is the crown of glory. God wants to manifest his glory. Praise God. That crown is for those that help others and train and bring them up in the admonition of the Lord. 1 Peter 5 and verse number 4. And then the last crown is the crown, the imperishable crown. Paul talked about being steadfast, having discipline, self-control. And when you do, you can receive that incorruptible crown that will never perish. And we want to say, as the Apostle Paul said, I have kept the faith. I have finished the course. And I know it's laid up for me a crown. Praise God. We hope you've been blessed by the word of God. And right now, if you do not know Jesus Christ as your personal Savior and Lord, he sent me to tell you, he loves you. It doesn't matter. Bring all your problems. He loves you. He wants you to come. He's the only one that can fix it. We sung a song in the church. Jesus will fix it for you. Praise God. I just want you to come to the cross, because everything was done and paid for at the cross. Say, Lord Jesus, come into my life. Make me who you have made me to be before the foundation of the world. Fill me with your precious gift of the Holy Ghost. I want to serve you, and I want you to be my Lord. Getting to praise God. The Holy Spirit does the work. The Holy Spirit is moving right now. I want you to rejoice leaving this broadcast. Open your mouth and tell the Lord, thank you right now. In the midst of all your chaotic situation, dilemma, difficulty, I want you to praise the Lord. And remember these words found in 1 John 4:4. Greater is he that's in you than he that is in this world.
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Hallelujah. You know, when I think about it, I started in the church as a little girl, 7 years old, and grandmother used to take me to church back in Tulsa, Oklahoma, and I used to sing for the Lord, and I used to sing in the adult choir, and I loved the Lord with all my heart. By the time I was 9 years old, I was gung-ho, and my grandmother even said to me one day, she said, you know, baby, God's going to use you one day. And I didn't know what she meant, but I knew I liked the sound of God using me. By the time I was 11 years old, my mother and father and my five brothers and my little sister, we moved from Tulsa to California. My dad's job has transferred him out here. And by the time I was 12 years old, I found myself in the nightclubs in Los Angeles. My mom and dad used to go to the clubs on the weekends. They didn't know the Lord Jesus. And grandma wasn't around anymore, so we just quit going to church. I was in the nightclubs at 12 years old, and that was the worst place and the last place I needed to be. But I had a praying grandmother. By the time I was 13 years old, I had recorded my first single and began to open up for people like Stevie Wonder and Aretha Franklin, B.B. King, and Bill Cosby. I remember opening up for him one time, and things began to happen. Hallelujah. Things began to happen all around me. The devil had a trap set. He was going to set me up, because, see, I liked it. I liked the money. I was making a lot of money. And I liked the glamour. And I liked the applause, because that said, I love you. We all want to be loved. Hallelujah. I didn't know that Jesus loved me. I didn't know it then. When I was 16 years old, I had had a baby out of wedlock. And by the time I was 17 years old, I left home and joined the cast of Hair. And I began to travel all across the country. I was making more money than my mom and dad put together by then, and things were looking pretty good. Then I was introduced to marijuana. Devil had a trap set. Next thing I know, it was pills. Pills to get up in the morning and pills to go to bed at night. Then it was the alcohol, and then I became very promiscuous and ran around with a lot of people I had no business being with. And one day I was introduced to cocaine, and I know that all drugs are a spirit, but this cocaine became my best friend. And I began to hang out with the devil, and I did everything that I was big and bad enough to do. And I'm not glorifying him. I'm just letting him know that I don't belong to you. Hallelujah. I've been set free. Hallelujah. Glory to God. I went on for about 12 years of my life, and I traveled with people, and I worked with Chaka Khan and Rufus, and I worked with Captain and Tennille and all the people in the studios, and I was good at my job, and I was quick, and I could demand double, triple scale, and I went to work, and I was high every day.

0: One time when I was in Houston, Texas, I met a man there, and I was getting ready to go on the road with Chaka Khan, and there was a group going on the road with us, Heatwave, and they had a man working with them, and he was doing their lights, and I didn't know this, but I met him on the road, and he was a nice guy, and you never would know it to look at him, but he was also, not only was a light director, but he was a cocaine dealer. See, the devil knows how to really do it. So we began to be friends, and we began to date, and I began to get all the cocaine I wanted for free. How many of you know it wasn't for free? But we came home, me and this young man, and we began to live together, and he was still selling drugs, and I began to make drops for him. I was dropping off cocaine and making a lot of foolish turns in my life, and my life began to do this spiral, downward spiral. I was going to hell. One night as I was getting loaded, I began to pass out, and my head hit the wall. And I began to slide down the wall. And as I came to, all of my bodily fluids were doing their own thing, and I was dying. But I had a praying grandmother, and I knew enough to call on the name of Jesus. Hallelujah. It wasn't a couple of days later that I was watching Christian television. And grandma tells me she was laying on her face during this time, and she had been fasting for 2 weeks and just calling on the name of Jesus. Save my granddaughter. Save my granddaughter, Jesus. I watched Christian TV one night, and it was as if God himself said, that's enough. And he rebuked the devil from me long enough for me to make an intelligent decision. And I said, Jesus, I know you're real. If you'll just take all of this away from me, take all of the drugs, take them away, I'm tired. And I want you to know that instantly I was set free. Instantly I was delivered. Hallelujah. Glory. Hallelujah. Hallelujah. This was on a Friday night. And I want you to know that not only did God save and deliver me and set me free, but he saved that drug dealer, and he's my husband tonight, James Bailey. Hallelujah.
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3: Greetings. 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Amochi, the senior pastor of Marion Missionary Baptist Church, located in the Salton sections of Williamsburg County. 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

0: sisters, that based on this song, we ought to come for the praise.
1: Amen.
0: Come on, somebody. Nobody shouldn't have had to pump you, had to prime you, but we ought to come for the praise. And I just wonder, Marion, this morning, if I can get about three people and I'll make four.

I don't know about you, but this week, if any of you have watched the news, you can tell that we're living in the end time. And I thought that Deacon Harris spoke on a great subject about the buses. But let me pull Paul and peruse this room this morning just to ask, how many of you saw the kid that left home and was gunned down at the bus stop this week? Let me say that again. His parents sent him to school, and at the bus stop, he was gunned down at the bus stop. That just tells me and you that we ought to live every day like it's our last day, and we don't have any time to be playing in this world. I wish I had a witness in this house today. I just wish I had about three people who really came to have church this morning, who know that in spite of it all, you still owe God. You still owe God a praise. Let me say it one more time, because some of you still ain't moved. But just in case you don't know, he woke you up.

You owe him a praise. Because he woke you up. He woke you up this morning. And just in case you're so sophisticated that you don't understand, can I tell you something? Right after the benediction, when you get home, somebody gonna call you. And they're gonna tell you somebody who was here last Sunday. They ain't here this Sunday. That's why every opportunity I get to tell the Lord thank you, I tell him thank you. Not because of all the great things, not because of the house, not because of the car, not because as much as I love my wife, not even for my wife, my children, the money in the bank, but I tell God thank you because all the things he didn't allow to happen.

0: grace and his mercy continues to keep us. The Lord is so good. I'm so glad to see my brother and my sister-in-law came in. And you don't know, but anytime I see family members come, particularly my in-laws, I get excited because, you know, some people don't get along with their in-laws. Come on, somebody. Oh, don't act like y'all don't know what I'm talking about. You got some brother-in-laws and some sister-in-laws and some cousin-in-laws and some mother-in-laws and father-in-laws that you don't want to say, you don't even want to speak to them. But you do it just to keep peace. Come on, somebody. But I'm so glad that they love me enough to come see about me. And you do know that I know some preachers got to go over the hill and down through the wheels because they live so horrible. Come on, somebody. That nobody don't want to listen to. Can I tell you something? Get in the message. You can about tell halfway of a preacher living right if his siblings and his mom and dad and in-laws come see about it. Come on, somebody. Because sometimes they don't get to see him until time to eat at those family gatherings. Oh, y'all will catch that later. There is a word from the Lord found in John, the 5th chapter, very familiar passage of scripture. John, the 5th chapter. John, the 5th chapter. Begin at verse 1. When you have it, will you rest upon your feet? Let us look to the Lord. Eternal Father, hide me behind yonder's cross. Speak through these lips of clay. Let preaching be done easy, God. Move Gerard out of the way so that they will see none of me and all of you, Father. In Jesus' name, we pray. Amen. John 5, beginning at verse 1, and it says, and after this, there was a feast of the Jews. And Jesus went to Jerusalem. Now there is at Jerusalem by the sheep market a pool, which is called in Hebrew tongue Bethesda, having five porches. And in these lie a great multitude of impotent folks, of blind, halt, withered, waiting for the move of the water. For an angel went down at a certain season in the pool and troubled the water. And whosoever then first, after the troubling of the water, stepped in was made whole of whatsoever disease he had. And a certain man was there which had an infirmity 38 years. And when Jesus saw him lie, and knew that he had been there in a long case, he said unto him, will thou be made whole? The impotent man answered, sir, I have no man when the water is troubled to put in me into the pool. But while I'm coming, another step down before me. Jesus said unto him, rise, take up that bed and walk. Want to look at verse 6 there, and it says, when Jesus saw him lie and he knew that he had been there a long time in this case, he said unto him, will thou be made whole? I want you to do some holy gossiping, if you will. Grab your neighbor by the hand and speak these words into your neighbor's life. Say, neighbor, I need to ask you a question. And the question is, how long you going to stay in this position? How long you going to stay in this position? My brothers and sisters, I told you on last week that sometimes life gets you in such a pickle that you have to encourage yourself. But I need to tell you today that some of us are in positions that even God himself don't want us to be in. Some of us put ourselves in the bad positions because people we hang out with, people we talk to, people we socialize with, and must I say to some of you and present an argument to others of you that God has a great life for you. And I must admit to you that even in the midst of all that you're going through, you need to know that some things you go through, you bring it on yourself. And then other things, the devil may show up, but I come to tell you, even in the midst of what the devil shows up, how many of you know somewhere in the Bible, it read that no weapon formed against you shall prosper, and every tongue shall be in judgment. May I suggest to you today, this morning, Marion, that you need to know without a shadow of a doubt that whatever position you're in, you don't have to stay there. I need you to understand you don't have to stay broke, busted, and disgusted. In fact, let me pull this room and help you understand something. My wife and I were talking yesterday, and I often tell folks, you do know the people that gossip the most is the one that lie in the bed beside each other. Don't you know they talk about anything and anybody and any way? Come on, somebody. And I know when my wife got some juicy news, she said, baby, I got something to tell you. I said, wait a minute, let me fix the pillow right so I can get this news. Come on, somebody. Oh, y'all don't act like y'all don't know what I'm talking about. You do the same thing. The only difference, you don't do it in the bed. You do it on the telephone. Come on, somebody. But my wife said to me, I was talking with her, and she quoted a scripture, and she says, you do know the Lord. Say, come as you are. I said, well, baby, I think you must have misinterpreted that scripture. Let me help you. Let me park here for a minute. Brenda, if I can I get off the exit right here in Salters to help you understand? That scripture didn't simply mean come as you are in terms of wearing your jeans, your t-shirt, none of that. He simply meant whatever you're going through and however you're fixed, with a bad heart, broken spirit, on drugs, alcohol, don't really matter. However you are, come on to the house of the Lord. He said, come as you are. You ain't got to pay your light bill. You ain't got to pay your rent. You ain't got to pay your mom. You can come broken, busted, and disgusted. And he said, I stand at the door and knock. And anybody who opens the door and let me come in, I'll sup with you. May I suggest to you that he's simply saying that he loves the dope fiend. He loves the alcoholic. He loves the homemonger. He loves the prostitute. And some of you will say, Pastor, but you don't know what they do. But may I suggest to some of you to go back and read the Bible where he tells the man to God to go marry a prostitute. Now, come on now. You know, some of you want the first lady to look a certain way. You want her to have on lipsticks and rouge and wear pearl earrings and all this other stuff. And here is God telling this man, the God, to go down to the whorehouse and marry a prostitute. Now, you do know Deacon Harris, he couldn't have been pastoring no Baptist church. Hello, somebody. They'd have been calling a deacon and having a meeting soon as the service was over. In fact, some of them would have started texting right while the service was going on, Brenda. Some of them would be about midways in the service, and they would be texting Deacon Harris, Deacon Woody, you ain't know the pastor just married the harlot of the community. We got to have us a good old church meeting. All right. Oh, y'all praying with me. We got to have a church meeting. Because you know the pastor married a prostitute. And we got to do something different. We got to get rid of it. It's in the book. The man to God, I can imagine, he said, of all the women, you could have, you know, God, you could have let me marry the ugly one, the fat one, the skinny one, the one with a bald head. Because God, even you made some hearts here in the 27 or 37 step or whatever you call it. They can glue it on and make her look like some. But of all the people, you told me to get the prostitute.
1: Wow. All right.
0: Now, God, you know that of all the women you could have given me, why do I need the prostitute? Come on, somebody. But must I tell you that God can use who he wants to use anytime he wants to use them, whatever he wants to use? And can I pause and tell you a testimony? In my 33 years of pastoring, I must suggest to you and tell others of you, some of the greatest members is not the one that graduated from college or got a PhD, but it's the one that came from the corner. Because while they were on the corner, they knew the only thing that kept them on the corner was the law. They knew the drugs they used should have killed them. They knew the alcohol should have killed them. I go to my text and take my seat, that you don't have to stay in this position. You don't have to stay broken. Can I tell you, some of you in here right now, you still worry about what happened 60 years ago, and Pookie done gone on and done had 4 wives and 3 babies, and you still worrying, and your child grown, done went to college, graduate, and you got great grandkids and still worrying about Pookie. Can I tell you, you ought to let Pookie go. Hello, somebody. Because I must confess to you, Pookie done gone. He been let you go. Hello, somebody. Some of us, we're arguing and fussing. You know, I've discovered the older I get, this heirs property really is something that get us in the black culture. Come on, somebody. You know, we got our house on land, and we'll be fussing about some more land. Come on, somebody. And we'll mess around and die and go to hell. And can I tell you, in 33 years, Brother Lewis, in 33 years, Brother Holmes, in 33 years, Deaconess Coleman, I must confess, I've never preached a funeral and there was a house or a car in the casket. All right. Come on, somebody. Can I tell you? Allow me to set the scene of this pericope, the zits of this text here, John 5. He was introduced, Jesus was introduced to a man who had been sick for 38 years. And notice this man, he was lying by the pool of Bethesda among many other sick people. Can I tell you today that you are as sick as the people that you hang out with? And I need you to know, if everybody's sick, I ain't going to be around them, because I need to be around some people who know how to pray and who know how to tell the Lord, to tell the Lord, stop by and see about me. Now here Jesus, he comes to Jerusalem, because every year Jesus come there. You do remember when he was a little boy, Jesus went down to Jerusalem, and you do remember Mary and Joseph left him there. They were so busy, caught up doing their own thing, Martha, till they left him there. They got halfway home and realized, where is Jesus? They went back, and instead of the people teaching Jesus, Jesus had a crowd teaching them. They said, Jesus, you're wasting these people time. But Jesus said something rhetorical, and I must tell you the same thing. He said, don't you know I must be about my Father's? I stopped by to tell somebody, you ought to get up this morning out of your situation that you're in. You've been wilding in it long enough. Notice what Jesus says here in the text. He asked the man, he says, will thou be made whole? In other words, do you really want to be different? You see, Jesus had to ask him that position, because you do know that these men of that day, they sat at the temple and they got paid. They got alms is what they call it. And you do know that some people want to be in the position that they're in, and you can't help them.
1: All right.
0: Hello, somebody. I wonder, is it just me that got some family members that's in position, and you done give them a word and you done try to tell them, and you, the more you talk to them, the worse they get?
1: All right.
0: But I must tell you today, this man's condition became his position. You see, he had been there so long, he became familiar with the circumstance. And I come to tell somebody here today, don't get familiar with how you're sitting. You don't have to stay in that position. But Jesus, he says, how long you going to stay in the position? You see, Jesus asked him a question, Deacon Harris. And the question, he says, will you be made whole? And I must confess, Brother Lewis, he must have been Baptist, because he started telling Jesus, everybody's getting in front of me. Jesus didn't ask him, notice this, he didn't ask him who got in front of you or how long you've been in this position, but he asked, do you want to be made whole? And that's the question I pose to you today, Mary. Do you want to be made whole? Are you tired of being in this position? Can I tell you something? That you ought to be sick and tired of the devil showing up, taking control of your husband, your wife, your children, holding up your finance and doing the wrong thing in your marriage, in your life, must I tell you, you ought to get like Joseph that say, as for me and my house, we're going to serve the Lord. And I don't know what that means. That means sometimes you might get low, but you still got to serve him. Sometimes you might get tired, but you still got to serve him. Yeah, in this text, notice there's a few things I want to highlight out of this text, if I may.

The water was not moving. And I got to go, come on, Bobby. But I need to tell you, this pool was a myth, Miss Betty. You see, preacher, what do you mean it was a myth? There was no current. How do you know? Because in Bethesda, the water was movable, unmovable. The water was still. The water was not moved, but they got caught up with tradition. You know how it is. Us been doing it this way. Well, I come to tell you what us been doing. Sometimes God changes. It doesn't always work the way it used to work. Come on, somebody.

three things in the text. And I'm going to go, number one in the text, you got to stop letting your position become your identity. See, the man was at the pool, but he wasn't moving. You see, there's a difference between where you are and who you are. Come on, somebody. He had been sick for 38 years, but his sickness didn't have to become his identity. I come to tell you, you don't have to be defined by where you came from. Just because your mama was a drunk, you ain't got to be no drunk. Come on, somebody. Just because they was robbing Peter to pay Paul, you don't have to live like that. Don't you know that you are better? Because greater is he that is in you than he that is in the world. You see, you've been broke, but that doesn't mean you're destined to remain broke. You've been hurt, but you don't have to stay wounded. You've experienced failure, but you don't have to become the identity of failure. Secondly, and I got to go, but you got to stop making excuses bigger than your expectation. You do know we make excuses why we can't do certain things. You know, I was singing on the choir, but you know, Deacon Harris, you know, I got to go to work. You know, I would come back to eat and serve, but you know it's hot out there. It's hard on your job, and they got to run you off the clock. All right, now. Come on, somebody. See, the man said this. Listen to his excuse. Sir, I have no one to put me in the pool. Can I tell you something? You ought to want your healing so bad, it don't matter who get in front of you. You ought to knock them down to get to Jesus. Come on, somebody. You remember the woman with the issue of blood? They brought her and there was a crowd. But can I tell you something? The woman pressed through the crowd. She didn't let the crowd stop her. You do know, she said, I don't care what they got going on. You know she was bleeding. Spent all her money. But she got desperate. And if you get desperate enough, you know desperate people do desperate things. And I just need to tell somebody here this morning, you ought to.

I got to go thirdly. When Jesus give you a word, you ought to get up out your position. See, Jesus asked this man if you want to be made whole, and he started telling Jesus a whole lot of things that Jesus didn't even need to know. He started telling Jesus, but who got in front of him? Deaconess Coleman, you know, remind me, he must have been Baptist. You know how it is. Deaconess Coleman, somebody tell you to go help Miss Delmar. You said they didn't vote for me last year to be an usher, and I ain't going to help.

0: position. I got to go, but the question today is how long you gonna stay in this position? You see, this man, Brenda, he been sitting too long. He been waiting too long. And he started to complain too long. And not only complain, but he started to make excuses. Listen, Jesus asked him one question. He said to him, he says, will thou be made whole? Go back and read the text. He started telling Jesus who got in front of him. You know what was interesting, Brother John, is this. Jesus never asked him who put him there. He didn't even care. Can I tell you something? And I'm going to go. You know, most of us in here, we've heard the analogy of the crabs in the bucket, right? You know, we always say, well, they like crabs in the bucket. Can I tell you something? Can I give you crab one-on-one today, Dion? The crab ain't the problem. Can I tell you who's worse than the crab in the bucket? The person that put the crab in the bucket. Because even the crab got enough sense to know he don't belong in the bucket. That's why when the other crab's trying to get out, he's trying to go with him. How many of you ever been crabbing and seen the crab hold on to each other? They know that even in the bucket, I don't belong in this bucket. So guess what? Even if I'm going in a frying pan, even if I'm going in hot water, I know one thing, I don't belong in this bucket. And can I tell you? Can I tell you? The crab in the bucket ain't the problem. It's who put him there, Sharon. Because who put him in the bucket is worse than the crab in the bucket. Come on, somebody. See, the crab in the bucket, they got the right mindset that no matter what happened, I need to get out of this bucket. Even if I'm going to die for getting out, I know I ain't going to die in this position. Can I tell you something before I go? You need to get out of the position you're in. You don't have to die in that position. And you don't have to own up to that position. Can I help you understand something? I tell my wife all the time, don't call Jacovia bad. She's just mischievous. She's not bad. You do know death and life lives in the power of our tongue, and that we speak comes to fruition. Come on, somebody. So you have to be careful what you speak. You know how you say you're gonna be just like your daddy. No, you're gonna be better than your daddy. Come on, somebody. You're not gonna be like your daddy, because you know why? I'm a praying woman, I'm a praying man, and I'm not gonna let you. Hello, somebody. I'm not gonna let you. You're gonna be better. I tell Jacoby every morning before she get out the car, you're the best kid at school. Amen. And you need to remember, you're smarter than everybody at school.
1: 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Also, we have Thursday night Bible study with your youth in mind. We have a youth Bible study that is designed just for your youth. You can bring your youth or drop them off on the bus or gladly pick them up. 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God bless you. Until next Sunday.
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I wrote another song about 40 years ago. Went like this.

Almighty 105.1. Today's best gospel music, John Peake and Church Medley. The Shun Pace, prayer, prayer. It's gonna fix it for you. Do you believe that?

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This is brand new from Tamla Man. I heard this song the other day and I really like it. It's called Live, Breathe, Fight. We're Almighty 105.1.

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Almighty 105.1, we're playing the absolute best in today's gospel music. Let's go to Brooklyn, New York, and feature the Tabernacle up there, okay? Big hit for them, 2021. And they chose to tag this one. Well, that's old school right there. Pray.

0: Almighty 105.1. Yes, yes, yes. Lord, you're able. Darryl Walls and PJ Morton, man. I tell you what, that's a strong song right there. Good afternoon.
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3: This is Pastor Ricky Gilchrist from the Fresh Beginnings Christian Center, located at 2220 Highway 9 West, Dillon, South Carolina, near Little Rock, South Carolina. It is now time for the Fresh Word broadcast. For the Bible declares that man shall not live by bread alone, but by every word that proceedeth from the mouth of God. Hear ye the word of the Lord. Book of Kings. 18th chapter, verse 21, 1 Kings. Though the storms keeps on raging in my life, yes, Lord. And sometimes it's hard to tell the night from day. Yes, it is. Still the hope that lies within is reassured. Yes, Lord God.

Yes, Lord God. And if the storm don't cease, yes, sir.

0: First Kings, the 18th chapter. First Kings, chapter number 18. The 18th chapter, verse number 21. Why you left me out there hanging, man? Why you do me like that, man? Thank you, Pastor Allen, for helping me out. Thank you so very much. First Kings, the 18th chapter. First Kings, chapter number 18, verse number 21. First Kings, the 18th chapter, verse number 21, said, Elijah came unto all the people and said, how long halt ye between two opinions? If the Lord be God, follow him. But if Baal and someone called Baal, then follow him. And the people answer him not a word. That's what your Bible says. Let's stay in the old covenant up on today. Go with me to the book of Joel. The book of Joel. Is I'm all right, Brother Freddie? Okay, all right. I plan not to be doing too much moving today. That's my plans. The book of Joel. Joel chapter number 3. One verse, the 14th verse. Joel chapter number 3 and verse number 14. You dare say thank you, Jesus. And it reads, multitudes in the valley of decision. For the day of the Lord is near in the valley of decision. Father, we bless you. I praise, we glorify you for all your greatness, your goodness, your kindness, and your love. At this time, Father, please hide me totally behind the cross of Christ. Let absolutely nothing be seen but thee. I'm asking you, Father, to anoint with fresh oil from above on this day as we minister your word unto your people. Father, we pray that your word fall on good receptive ears today and that it bring forth fruit unto thee. 30, 60. And 100-fold as you see fit. We give all praise, all glory, and all honor to you now. We come against every devil, every demon, every demonic force, every demonic spirit, every demonic intention, every demonic influence. We bind it and we render it inoperative right now. The word of the Lord, the will of the Lord, and the prayers of the righteous will avail in this house upon this day. Father, I ask for clarity of thought and clarity of speech. As I submit and surrender myself totally to you, Lord, so you can say what you want to say and do what you want to do. We thank you now, we praise and we glorify you now, not for my name, not for my fame, and definitely not for my glory, but for your name, for your fame, and for your glory. I yield myself as a vessel, a conduit, a channel that you may flow through. So you may flow too. I honor you now, Father, in Jesus' name. Amen and amen. I want to bring your attention back to that 14th verse of the prophet Joel, chapter number 3. And it says, multitudes in the valley of decision, for the day of the Lord is near. In the valley of decision. That all important text there. Look over to your neighbor and say, neighbor, make up your mind. You can be seated. You can be seated. Make up your mind. I want you to understand that when we talk about mind today, we're talking about a part of the soulish realm. We're talking about a part where decisions are made, choices are made, where thoughts are gathered in and a process. Amen. We realize, amen, that the Bible tells us plainly to let us know to let this same mind be in us, which was also in Christ Jesus. What I want you to understand upon this day, amen, that we are a tripart being. We really are a tripart being. We are three different compartments, if I may use that word. Amen. We are a spirit. Amen. We have a soul and we live in a fleshly body. Amen. Paul said in the book of Thessalonians, I pray God your whole spirit, soul, and body be preserved blameless unto the coming of our Lord Jesus Christ. Amen. The Bible let us know plainly, amen, that when God, amen, began to make man, that he reached down the dirt, he made man from the dust of the ground, which speaks of his body. He breathed into his nostrils the breath of life, which speak of his spirit. And man became a living soul, which meant that he had the ability to make choices. He had the ability to process. I mean, he had the ability to make decisions. Amen. Unfortunately, most of us, amen, we're so bodily oriented. Amen. Where we don't even think about the other two parts of us. Amen. Which is our spirit and our soul. But I want to talk with you today, amen, about make up your mind. I mean, you know, I heard somebody say that the mind is a terrible thing. Actually, I mean, one of the biggest battles we would have, I don't even know it's even with the devil. As much as I talked about him about 3 weeks ago, up to about a month, I talked about the devil. I don't know if it's with the devil. The biggest battle you have would be with your mind. And the scripture teaches us, amen, that a carnal to be carnally minded is death. But to be spiritually minded, so you can only have two. Either carnally minded or spiritually minded. Carnally minded is death. Spiritually minded is life and peace. Sad thing is that no one can make up your mind but you. And so what I need us to understand upon today, that when your mind is unstable, when your mind is not made up, your ways ain't made up. A lot of reason why a lot of us is flaky and shaky and up and high and low and committed and everything else, it's because our mind is not made up. The Bible said that a double-minded man, which tells me you can't have actually more than one mind. A double-minded man is unstable in every way of his. He for you today, he with you today. Wait till tomorrow, he done change his mind. He loved God today. Wait till tomorrow, and he done change his mind. Now, he won't tell you that, but his actions speak louder. Bump what you say. That don't mean nothing. What you do is what count. I've been doing this too long to worry about what people say. I don't have too many to tell me many different things. What you say don't mean a hill of beans. It's what you do. As a matter of fact, your doing can speak for your saying. You can do less saying if you do more doing. You try to justify your doing with your saying. And that's why you're lying. Stay with me. Don't throw your shoe at me yet. Don't throw your shoe at me yet. Just about make up your mind. Have you ever been in a store or on a car lot and you don't have the resources to get both things? So you got to make up your mind which it's going to be. You understand what I'm saying? You ever been on a car lot or whatever, you know, you understand what I'm saying? Or anywhere where you had to make a choice. You couldn't do them both. You know, maybe some of y'all in that situation with some relationship. Well, leave that alone, preacher. Leave that alone, preacher. Preacher, preacher, don't even go there, preacher. Don't meddle with me, pastor. But that girl is telling you, I wish you would make up your mind. Do you want me or you want her? When your mind is unstable, your ways will be, and you can't fully commit to nothing. Can't fully commit because you have not made a decision. Isn't it so much easier when you finally make your mind up in what you're going to do? When you finally, because when your mind get made up, now you got direction. But when you ain't got your mind made up, you don't have no direction. That's like some of our school children, you know, I'm pretty sure all of them done gone or going to be going to college. You know, sometimes they got to make up their mind which college they're going to go to. They got maybe got many offers to go to this, or many opportunities to go to this college or that college. Amen. So they have to finally make their mind up where they're going. And when they know, made their mind up where they're going, now they got direction. They got somewhere where they can put their focus and their energy. Where they can put their priorities at now. But when their mind is all over the place, if you ain't careful, you don't get your mind made up, you won't go nowhere. Be right here looking at me. Amen. When we get our mind made up, when we get our mind settled, amen, it gives us direction. Now we know where we can put our energy, where we can put our focus at. Amen, saints of God. I don't know about you, but a long time ago, I made up my mind I was going to serve God. Anybody else in here? I made up my mind a long time ago. Come hell, come high water, come friends or no friends, come tough time, come rough time, come people walking in your life and out of your life. I made up my mind a long time ago that I'm going to serve. Anybody else in here? And let me help you. If you ain't got your mind made up, you're going to be very wishy-washy. You're going to serve it for a month, and you're going to take a month off. Okay, preacher. Amen. You're going to be on fire for a month. And for the next month, nobody can even find you. I don't know. I look at our congregation sometimes and I wonder, what in the world? How in the world can you have this much fire and passion 1 week? I'll tell you what it is. You ain't got your mind made up. Because when your mind get made up, it's very hard to get it persuaded to not to. But when your mind ain't already made up, anybody, anything can come along and persuade you. Lord, help me here, Holy Ghost. Help me here, Holy Ghost. Help me here, Holy Ghost. Help me here, Holy Ghost. What you trying to do? Well, I'm trying my best to say, when your mind is made up, and if somebody can come with this or that, it don't matter. Your mind is made up and you're not easily persuaded. But when your mind is unstable, when you wishy-washy already, when you're flaky and shaky already, It don't take much. Well, I ain't going today. You know, I don't think I'll go neither. The reason being is because you was already flaky to start with. And it didn't take much. Let me help you. Let me help you. When your mind is made up, it's something about when a person got their mind made up, they're like a magnet. They are attracts. You're attracted to a person that know what they want. You're attracted to a person that know where they're going. You're attracted to a person that has made a decision, made their mind up. They ain't flaky and shaky. They won't follow nobody that don't have their own mind made up. Oh, God. I want to see upon today. Amen. We got two situations here, two times here, that God is telling us, amen, we need to make up our minds. Wasn't it Joshua that said, amen, talking to the children of Israel? He said, I want you to know that you can even serve the God of the Amorite, which your father served, which is on the other side of the flood. Or you can serve the God of your fathers. But Joshua said, my mind is made up. As for me, and my house, I'm going to serve the Lord. Amen, amen, amen. Tell your neighbor, say, neighbor, whether you serve him or not, I'm going to serve him. Whether you praise him or not, I'm going to praise him. Whether you love him or not, I'm going to love him. Whether you would give unto him or not, we got two instances here. We read two passages of scripture before you. Amen. And we see here in the first instance, man, with the prophet Elijah. Amen. The children of Israel went off from the God, of course. And God had used the prophet, amen, to say there won't be no rain nor dew. Amen. For three years. We didn't say the time when he said it. We know it happened. For it was 3.5 years. But he said there won't be no dew nor rain until I say so. Amen. When God finally talked to him 3 years later, said, I want you to go and show yourself to King Ahab. Ahab was the king then. Amen. He said, I want you to go and show yourself to Ahab. Amen. And he went and said, you know what we're going to do? We're going to have a showdown at Mount Carmel. I want Jezebel to tell all her prophets, which was 850. I want them to meet me on top of the mount. And I want the God that answers by fire. Let's let him be God. The Bible says that those prophets, they built their altar. And they called on Baal. They started early calling on Baal. Oh, Baal. Oh, Baal. Oh, the prophet Elijah began to mock him and make fun of him. About noonday, he began to say, well, maybe you need to call him a little bit louder. He might be on a trip somewhere. He might be on vacation somewhere. You may need to call him a little bit louder. The Bible said that even went so far to start cutting themselves. Amen. I'm glad I got a God that will answer, says he. I got a God that we can call up unto. As a matter of fact, he said, call unto me. And I will answer thee. And I will show thee great and mighty things that you didn't even know before. Amen. The Bible said they got so bad anyway, they start getting on top of the altar. Probably doing all kinds of rituals. But there was no response from Baal. By the time he got ready for the evening sacrifice, Elijah said, "That's enough of this foolishness. That's enough of this craziness." The Bible says to me that he began to repair, which means they broke down the altar. He began to repair the altar. Amen. The Bible said, "Let me make this difficult." Elijah, "I want y'all to go get me some water." The Bible said that they went and got 4 barrels. Elijah said, "That ain't enough. Go get me 4 more." Now they have 8 barrels, but Elijah said, "Oh, that ain't enough. We might as well make it even. The 12 tribes of the children of Israel, let's make it 12. The Bible says that meant that they poured the water in the trenches, and the trenches were full of water. Now you do understand that water and fire, water's supposed to put fire out. The Bible said that Elijah began to call upon his God. Amen, saints of God. And the Bible said that the fire fell. It consumed the sacrifice. But not only did it consume the sacrifice, amen, the water that was in the trenches, it sucked that up also. Our God's a powerful God, says that. But then he says, "Now what I want y'all to do is, why halt ye between 2 opinions?" In other words, Elijah was telling me, you need to make up your mind. What you gonna do? Then there's a song that said that you better make up your mind. What you gonna do? Now the roll is gonna be called someday. Oh, y'all don't know what I'm talking about. Okay. Okay, Elijah said, you better make up your mind what you're going to do. Amen, saints of God. Why halt ye? Why in the world is you so confused about it? He said, there are only 2 ways. Now, I know y'all think there are 3, but no, there are only 2. I know you think there are 4, but there are only 2. There are only 2 ways. Amen, he said, why halt ye between 2 opinions? If God be God, serving, and if Baal be God, is he the one that working out for you? Is he the one that moving on your behalf? If he the one that delivering you, is healing you, providing for you, and sustaining for you, well, serve him. Amen, saints of God. Amen, saints of God. God is too good to us, saints of God, for us not to serve him. Tell somebody, he's too good to us not to serve him. He's too good to us not to serve him. He's too good to us not to serve him. Amen. We shouldn't have no problem making up our mind. He wakes us up every day. He starts us on our way. He clothes us in our right mind. He gives us the activity and the uses of our limbs. He provides for us. He makes a way for us. Amen. He continued to bless us over and over and over and over and over again. Tell your neighbor, won't you serve him? Won't you serve him? Won't you serve him? Won't you serve him? Why halt ye between 2 opinions? If Baal be God. Now I know in the Bible it was Baal. But you know, your God can be anything that you put before God. I know you may not be serving Baal. You may not be sitting down worshiping or bowing down to no idols. At least most of you are not. Maybe 1 or 2 you in here, but most of you are not. But anytime you put yourself before God, you just make yourself a God. Amen, saints of God. Amen, saints of God. The next passage. Amen. We begin to see, amen. The scripture tells, amen, in the book of Joel. Amen. It's prophetic, talking about in the last days, in the last times. Amen. But we also can utilize it for today. He said there are multitudes. There are many people. in the valley of decision. They can't make up their mind what you're going to do. Can't make up their mind. You're going to serve God or you're going to play around with or flirt with him. Amen. There's a lot of us that don't love him. We're just flirting with him. Y'all know what I'm talking about, flirting. Y'all, I don't know what they call it now. You understand what I'm talking about, just flirting. He said there's multitudes in the valley of decision. I wonder why it's a valley. Can I tell you why I think it's a valley? Because when your mind ain't made up, you in a valley. You have no direction. You have no guidance. You have no word where you can put all your energy and all your focus. You don't know which way you're going. So you're in a valley. Amen. He began to tell us, amen, multitudes are in the valley of decision. But notice what he said. The day of the Lord is near. Oh, yes, we'll read it right there. It's in there. The day of the Lord is near. I know some of us think we have a lot of time. I know some of us think we got life by that. Well, I want the genitals. But we do not, baby. We really do not. I mean, that's why the scripture said that the day you hear his voice, don't you harden your heart. Amen, saints of God. Amen, saints of God. Amen. There are many, many in the valley of decision. Have no direction, have no guidance. Have no idea. And when I'm talking about, amen, yes, this principle work in everything. Principle work in everyday life. Principle work, amen, in whatever it is that you desiring to do and desiring to accomplish, whatever you're desiring to be, it works in that. But it also works, more importantly, in spiritual life. Yeah. Amen, saints of God. God said through the prophet Joel that the day of the Lord is near. I hope none of you are in that valley. Well, you just ain't got your mind made up. Stand to your feet. Stand to your feet. Stand to your feet. It is our prayer that you was blessed from the message. If you would like to hear this message in its entirety or make further contact with our ministry, you can by going to freshbeginningschristiancenter.com. Have a blessed day.
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0: say, wherever you are, just raise it up and say, wherever. 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
1: Whatever you've been going through.
0: Tell them, God says, even now,
1: God says,
0: the struggle is over.

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Almighty 105.1, today's best gospel music. That's brand new from PJ Morton. Brothers busy all over the place. Mercy. Let's go back to the year 1999 from the CD Taylor Made. This is Hallelujah to the Lamb, Kathy Taylor Brown. We're Almighty 105.1. Good afternoon. Welcome.

0: Almighty 105.1, playing the best, the best, the best, the best gospel music. Well, guys, our time is up. Yes, indeed, man. This weekend, as always, we're just so delighted that you've opened your hearts to us. You know what I mean? And you guys inspire us. I'm telling you. So, thank you very much. And if it's God's will, we'll get together next weekend and we'll do this all over again. Till then, have yourself a wonderful, wonderful week and be safe. Bye.
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14: Happy Sunday, race fans. Here's your community broadcaster's weather forecast. Looks like some morning storms and showers are possible through midday with a 55% storm chance, but conditions should improve heading into the afternoon with a green flag drop of 83 degrees.
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18: For someone facing incredible obstacles in your life, I want you to lean on God and trust His flawless record. He never fails. He can do the impossible.

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Oh, yes, I have. I've seen God give people supernatural strength when they didn't know how they were going to make it. I've seen him use the most unlikely people to do incredible things. So I wrote this verse for those of you that are less than perfect.

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She went to the hospital and had a surgery, and they told her she would have to have radical chemotherapy to get completely healed.

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3: Good afternoon. Welcome to Purpose in the PD. I'm Elaine Reed, and I am going to be your host. As always, I'm hoping that fits your little spirit this afternoon, because I am quite excited about the program that we're going to have this afternoon. You know what season it is, and so we are going to continue to bring you all of the information that you need to be quite intelligent and knowledgeable about the vote that you're going to do. Now, you understand now that it is that vote that we are talking about and needing you to keep that your focus. And that is who my guest, my two very special guests this afternoon, is because these two guests are quite influential and significant to the PD area. They have been quite involved in the political arena for quite a long, long time. And let me tell you, you can tell the difference. They and I, and they are here because this season is one of the most important that we will experience in some time. And so look forward to much more coming. But this afternoon, you have the pleasure, I have the pleasure of having none other than our state president of the Democratic Women's Council, who lives in the PD, none other than Hartsville, but none other than Ms. Barbara Caraway. How you doing?
4: I am doing wonderful, wonderful. Thank you, Ms. Elaine Reed, for having me here today to talk about what's going on in South Carolina with our election. We have so much going on.
3: Oh, it's
4: and we
3: no
4: need
3: question.
4: Everyone to get involved and get out and vote. Yeah. And we need to bring our sisters, our brothers, and everyone, our neighbors, and out to vote as well, too.
3: And you, y'all hear that? So even in the introduction, the stress is on you. We are not going to let any moment go. But my other guest here, oh my goodness, she's been involved in it throughout the PD, throughout our state, and now has attained national level. We just are just so proud to have none other than the former Senator Maggie Glover, who I claim is one of my friends. And Maggie, it is such a pleasure.
5: That would be true. We are friends.
3: Yes.
5: And so,
3: I'm telling you, I know.
5: Barbara and I, years.
3: There you go.
5: Well, both of you.
3: Yeah, you know. That's what I'm saying. We
5: this
3: have been involved
5: just
3: with
5: happened
3: each
5: last
3: other.
5: Week.
4: Just happened last week. That's right.
5: Yeah, these sisters are truly sisters.
3: Yeah, yeah.
5: In the struggle, in pleasure, in the good times, in the bad times.
3: Because we just had a very memorable occasion to happen. I don't know whether all of you out know, but I celebrated my birthday.
5: Her
3: 80th birthday.
5: Yes,
3: and
5: ma'am.
3: These two were quite involved with my celebration. Yes, indeed. Yeah. It was that. And so that's the kind of thing that I want all of you to understand why important, regardless of your status, regardless of what you're doing, the women here, that we see that we cannot sit back, we cannot let someone else do it. That's why we are joining together all of our talents and everything to let you know, to impact upon you, the importance of this particular election in South Carolina. And we have an event coming up that I know that we're going to be talking a little bit more about here. But that's an important, too. Because this, the state election, the slate that we are putting forward now, okay, these candidates are coming to the PD, mm-hmm. and we have to talk about that. Let you know why you need to be front and center at these things and what it brings, what it just means. It's just imperative. And so I'm going to ask Barbara for you to kind of start us off a little bit as to why, you know, in the past, the Democratic Women's Council has not been in the forefront. Your involvement and some of the and so many of the others have seen the need for us women to be there. We're always in the background and said kind of like that because the men have dominated it. But those things have changed nationwide that we are there. So talk to us a little bit as to your involvement and what do you see the role of the Democratic women?
4: Well, I've been involved with the Democratic Party for over 30 years. Okay,
3: amen.
4: Yeah, you know, and so getting involved with the Democratic Party and at an early age is very important that we teach our children and our grandchildren and also our we teach everyone in reference to the what the Democratic Party does. And then I got involved with the Democratic Women. Okay, the Democratic Women, we stand for unity and bringing unity in our community and also bringing things with the youth as well too. So we try to stand together with the Democratic Party, and the purpose of the Democratic Women is to elect women candidate. That's
3: right.
4: Number one,
3: okay.
4: To elect yes. women candidates, trying to get women candidates to run. And that's very important that what we're doing in the state of South Carolina and in the county, in Dalton County. We have a Dalton County Democratic woman, and we have a Florence County Democratic woman, too, is this moving around. We're in the 7th Congressional District, so the 7th Congressional District is really moving with the Democratic women, and that's very important, and that's important statewide as well, too. So we're bringing everybody together, the Democratic women in Dalton, the Democratic women in Florence, in Georgetown. This is the 7th Congressional District, but we want to do the Democratic women statewide as well.
3: And so Maggie, just following along, kind of like what Barbara is showing, what how they're working nowadays. See, your election or your office brought out a lot of women. You know, I know you were being the first senator,
4: right?
3: From areas, so that enlightened us. And we know your struggle, but it is still there that you are still quite involved to keep that. Do you see a continuance of the growth of the women?
5: Oh, certainly there has been growth, but I there is still a lot that we need to do, particularly in South Carolina.
3: Mm-hmm.
5: You know, I always try to bring you the data.
3: Good.
5: And
3: always.
5: I want to share with them and so that they understand what Ms. Reed, what Ms. Caraway, mm-hmm. and why this program today is so very important.
3: All right.
5: I want you to know that in 24.
3: Yeah.
5: South Carolina
3: mm-hmm.
5: Turned out only 4%.
3: Mm-hmm.
5: It was the lowest turnout for a Democratic primary
3: all right,
5: in almost five years.
3: Ooh.
5: To have that kind of turnout. We turned out 131,000.
3: Mm-hmm.
5: Votes.
3: And
5: that's 4% of our registration.
3: Mm-hmm.
5: And if we do that again, because see, that's why the administration that we have in the White House now,
3: uh-huh.
5: that's how they got there.
1: That's how they
3: Amen.
1: Got.
3: Amen.
5: Because we did not mm-hmm. do for ourselves, and certainly we didn't do for our people what needed to be done. We sat up talking about, well, you know, them people are just going to do what they want. Yes. Yes, if you keep your butt at home.
1: That's right.
5: That's exactly what is happening. And that's what you did in 24. Mm-hmm. And why Kamala and Tim Walsh have now gone back home.
3: Amen.
5: Because we did not do what we want needed to do. Mm-hmm. And to, so you can understand what I'm saying. In 2020,
3: yeah, right.
5: South Carolina turned out 540 thousand votes.
3: All right.
5: Which was 16%. Go back to 2008, where we turned out 23%.
3: All right now. 23%.
5: Yep. Yes, that was the year we elected Barack Obama president. And across the nation,
3: Democrats
5: did what they needed to do. And we have kind of dropped off since then. Mm-hmm. And 24 was utterly ridiculous.
1: That's right.
5: Utterly ridiculous that we would, as Democrats, only turn out 4% of our registered voters. And if we sit idly by and allow that to happen, I'm saying on this radio station today,
3: come on.
5: Don't call Miss Reed. Don't call Miss Caraway.
1: That's right.
5: And you know not to call Maggie. Do not call me complaining about anything.
1: Anything.
3: If you don't turn out the vote.
5: If you don't turn out the vote. Mm. And when we say turn out the vote this time, we're talking about in your family. In your community, in your church, in your workplace, anywhere you have people who are 18 years of age and older, you don't look around talking about what the neighbor or the sister or anybody, what are you doing? You have got to make sure every registered voter, and those that aren't registered, you need to make sure they are registered. And if you do it now, you know that they will be able to vote November the 2nd.
3: Hey, if you do it right now.
1: If you do it now. That's right. Do it now. And then see, you got early voting as well, too. You don't want to wait till November the 3rd. You have early voting.
5: Thank you.
1: That's right. And make sure you have your registration. If you don't have your registration, please go get your voter registration now. Please go get your voter registration. You know, we have some great candidates that we want you to support. And the statistic says the 18 to 45 is not voting. Why are you not voting? Answer that question. Why are you not voting? Mm-hmm.
3: Mm-hmm. And see, what I did see, the effort, and if you need an issue, it is there. The effort that was made to save Congressman Clyburn's district, the effort that was made of the Democrats, understand? That's the kind of same thing, and it can be done. A lot of part of that effort was the 18 to 24. So why would you not continue? Why would you not continue when you are the one that will be taking these seats? So you need to do that, and they did that. And oh gosh,
5: it was a beautiful thing to watch that at the State House, to watch them flood.
3: Yeah.
5: We flooded the room and made Republican men join the effort.
3: Yes.
5: They joined us when they saw all of these people in and around the state house complaining about an effort to, I mean, just redraw and draw the man out. We only have one Congressman Clyburn.
1: Only one. Yeah.
5: And
3: that was killing you?
5: Yeah, thank you.
3: I mean, that was so... Oh,
5: we have got to play around. We cannot play with this, ladies and gentlemen, because I promise you, these people are not playing with you.
3: No, because they're watching every move. Mm-hmm. And that's why this is so important. This, the Meet the Candidates event that's going to be held at Savannah Grove Church on Tuesday, August 4th. It starts at 6 p.m. I'm saying that to say they're not playing. This is following what Meg has just said. The effort that they are seeing that what happened with Congressman Clyburn, they want to try to dismantle that effort. So that was the reason for naming Lindsey Graham
5: sister
3: to do that, because the numbers that the candidate is going to be here on Tuesday, Dr. Annie Andrews, had gotten so close to Lindsey.
5: Yes.
3: So they need a woman, a female, to do that, because the other male Republicans didn't come close to Lindsey. So what? So you know she would defeat them. So what I'm saying for Meg and Barbara, because Meg has been there. I'm there on a little small scale now as an elected official in Darlington.
5: Yes,
3: but
5: you
3: the
5: are.
3: Kind of involvement and strategy takes a person like Barbara, who is with the Women Council, been involved with the party so long, so you can see these strategies that are being done that you don't even think about. You're looking at, oh, that's a nice move that they made to give the sister, but they didn't know which one of them men that ran against them could do anything to the Democratic candidate. And these are the candidates, they put themselves out here. We need the same effort that was made to be with them. And what's significant about this slate? Across the state, we got a black woman running for solicitor.
5: Yes.
3: We have a black man running for governor.
5: Governor.
3: You know, there is a slate. And yes, but it's mixed. It's like the Democratic Party has been, because of what you just said about in 2008, 23% of the Democratic vote, that included black and white.
5: It wasn't that.
3: Mm-hmm. And there is, so we need that kind of joined togetherness and thing to be able to do what is necessary for right now.
1: And we need the support for you to come out on Tuesday.
3: Yeah,
1: we need all you to come out on Tuesday to meet these candidates. It's important that you meet these candidates and talk to them. We're bringing them to you. So we want you to come out and meet the candidate. We don't want the candidates to come and you're not here. So we want you to come and meet the candidates. Ms. Dr. Andrew Andrews is going to be here, and we can have others who's going to be here too. So we need you to be, just like Elaine just said, they got the slate right now. The number one person on that slate is Mr. Ralph Norman. And then Ms. Graham lives. Ralph Norman's number one.
3: Oh, you mean on the Republican side?
1: He's number one, but she's number two.
3: Amen.
1: But yeah, she's number two. But
3: with no experience, nothing. It just, please. And put it, just defeat the Democrats. You ain't got to have
1: nothing to what did Russell Fry do? Okay, Russell Fry is number three. He's running for Congress. I mean, Congressional District 7. Okay, he has two slates that he's running for right now. He's
5: Senate
1: running.
5: And
1: see, on the debates of what they said.
5: He is the sitting Congressman.
1: Yeah,
5: but he is running For Lindsay's seat, the late Lindsay Graham seat.
1: So, you know, the strategy that they're doing, we got to look at it. Don't think you can't look at it and say, what are they doing? They're really trying to defeat the Democrats. And so we got to be thinking about what they're doing all the time. All the time, okay? All the time.
3: So we need to understand that this show today is simply to say, folk, come out. We're doing all we can to bring it to you. So if you have questions, you want to see why they are or what they can do. But the fact that you get, that they're there and putting itself up, because let me tell you, it is, it's almost like a wall. When they said, when they stopping funds, they're putting taxes, apply it to your normal everyday living. What is it for you? Where you probably hadn't been so involved, but you can't even get to your job in the normal way because the gas prices are up, insurances are going up, the medical stuff is in,
5: all
3: and
5: your
3: not
5: utilities.
3: To mention you trying to feed and eat like you normally been doing. All of those prices are out of the thing. So you are having to make a lot of adjustment. Look at why. And it is caused by those who are making those policies that's doing that. And they want to continue to dominate. They're not thinking about you at all.
5: None of them are thinking about you and your everyday wants. Now, please remember, this administration, your president ran.
3: Thank you. Bring it
5: and
3: out.
5: Got elected because he said he was going to bring down prices, put an end to these endless wars.
3: No war.
5: And the world I live in, that makes him just a liar.
1: Thank you.
5: A liar, because he did the exact opposite. Everything that he accused Democrats and poor President Biden for,
3: he's doing it.
5: He is doing it. Doing it now. And the seat that Ms. Andrews is running for was the right hand.
3: Yes.
5: The right hand to this president in making sure that
3: he was supported. He supported all of this.
5: And voted with them. This is an opportunity for us to not only take the House, we can take the Senate if we, as Democrats, do what we are supposed to do. And right. come out, PD and Florence County, all of the everybody in the area, as Ms. Carraway said, they are bringing the candidates to you.
1: That's right.
5: They're bringing them. You don't have to do anything but come to the church and listen. Ask your questions and see if these candidates will address the things you are concerned about and trying to make your life and the lives of your children better.
3: That's it. That's it.

0: just made up. Boy,
1: I tell you.
0: Oh, come on. And you have to see and know that that's a lie. And I now have an opportunity to cast my vote and support my ancestors, many who gave their very lives.
2: Oh, my goodness. Oh, my goodness.
0: For us to have this right to vote. And you spit in their faces. When you sit on your behind and allow your name to be purged,
1: oh my God,
0: from the rolls,
2: that's right,
0: and let me explain that to you.
1: Yes.
0: If you have not voted in the last two general elections, you have been purged.
1: They do it.
0: You have been purged, and so you need to now start checking. Go to the election commission, call them, and find out your status. And then make sure you have done everything you can do to make sure you are back on the rolls and you are eligible to vote November 2nd. And the early voting will start.
1: Actually, after, I just heard the early voting starts like Wednesday of this week or something. But that's on the Republican thing.
2: That's on the Republican.
1: So for the November
2: It would have to be in October. It is in October.
0: Mm-hmm. Mm-hmm. And so, ladies and gentlemen, that's why we're here. Unable to complete sentences because it's so important. This is critical.
1: Yes.
0: In fact, one of the things that the local NAACP branch is getting ready to do is to partner with other organizations in the Florence County area to register seniors.
1: Yes.
0: Registering high school seniors. We are going to have an event and bring the election commission to that event so that we can register. Hallelujah. I need young people to know that if you turn 18 by November the 2nd, you can vote.
2: You can register and you can vote.
0: That's an area where we must work. Because just as the Honorable Ms. Reed just told us, that the 18 to 45 year olds drop the ball. Drop the ball.
1: Come on, so now
0: we've got to get back.
1: Get back on task
0: and you help make the change that this country has got to have. Because if you don't, don't be surprised that as a black person, sent out of this country. Because of what this administration is doing, just as they are doing to Haitians, they took away this past Thursday.
1: Amen.
0: They lost their visas.
1: Yes. Yeah.
0: And now stand to be deported. And he will do that to us if we sit by and allow them to maintain the control that they have now.
1: And that, on that word, Maggie, we're almost out of time, but I wanted all of you to, I wanted to put this in, that it has been The changes that has occurred in this country has been because of black folk. So come on now, because the systems and policies that was put in, we didn't do it. What we call the change.
0: Thank you.
1: Because of our stamina and wanting to do the right
2: thing.
0: Right.

0: always wanted to do that. And the fact that they even have such a thing as purging, the only purging, if you die, is only the reason that you should be purged from a list to vote. Mm-hmm. It doesn't matter whether you how many times you exercise. These are the kinds of strategies I want to bring to you, that this is what they do that we take for granted. Now, we, again, go along, but that has to be a chain. There should be no purging. Once you register, you register. Mm-hmm. You see? Once you get to be a certain age, you're an adult. You don't go back.
1: That is correct.
2: We have got to elect Democrats that will go to the state house, go to the White House, go to the your local, your local candidates, and put in that kind of legislation. That's what we have got to do. Otherwise, just think, this present election administration, we are all stammering, ladies and gentlemen, because this is so important. And we got, you know, we're all kind of talking, rushing to make sure you get the word. But this present administration closed the Department of Education. I mean, come on. They fired 300,000 federal employees. Mm-hmm. Yes. Many of 257,000 of them were women, black women included, who no longer have their federal job.
0: Now, can you imagine?
2: Just look at the military where they black women won't get their promotions. Our general, five-star general, simply because he's a black man, fired.
1: Fired.
2: Yes, just put out. Won't get.
0: No, mm-hmm. no explanation. No.
2: None. Because somebody who is simply listening to one man.
0: And ladies and gentlemen, Lord, you see how we are, but our time is totally out. Totally out. I just so appreciate you so. From this, you know you got to come back.
1: You got to come back. We got to come back.
0: But I want to leave all of you with this. Make sure it is Tuesday, August 4th at 6 p.m. at Savannah Grove
2: Baptist Church on
0: Alligator Road. Please attend. Please come out and support the candidates. Dr. Annie Andrews, who was running against Lindsey Graham, now running against his sister. We have possibly Jermaine Johnson, who would run for governor.
2: He's and Miss McGill.
0: And Miss McGill, Sharon
2: McGill. She will be at the Savannah Grove, and she's running for solicitor.
0: All right, now you hear that. Please, again, thank y'all so much. We're going to have you back and continue.
1: Yeah, we need to come back again.
0: All of you, the message is you got to get you and your family in, friends, however. You got to get involved in this election and make sure you vote. My name is Elaine Reed, and truly, if you have any issues or concern, don't hesitate. Give us a call here at WPDT. That's 843-678-9393. And again, it has been my pleasure to be your host. I'm Elaine Reed, your host for Purpose in the PD.
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5: 1212. It's your boy Michael J. You know what I'm saying? We in the building. And it's another week. More blessings. And of course, the number one question is, have you been reading your Bibles? 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This weekend, we're celebrating Queen Frost's birthday. So everybody tap in. We got hot new music. Queen Frost, what up? 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

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You know what I'm saying? It's the weekend. No texting and driving. 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And show love. Holla at your boy. It's Michael J.

0: 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I appreciate y'all for riding with your boy for these past 30 minutes. No matter where you are in this world, don't forget that God loves you and God has your back. Don't forget to read your Bible. Don't forget to pray. Don't forget to witness to your family and your friends. And every day, just focus on growing your spiritual muscles. You know what I'm saying? It's summertime. Make sure y'all staying hydrated. Make sure y'all staying respectful. Going back to school, respecting your teachers, law enforcement agencies. You know what I'm saying? 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It's your boy. I appreciate y'all. Let's go.
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4: Here's your Sunday night forecast for Eastern South Carolina. Tonight clears out with a low around 68. Labor Day looking great. Comfortable temperatures, mostly cloudy skies, and a very low storm chance. It's a beautiful wrap-up for your long Labor Day weekend.
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